0: when you hear a fridge.
1: What's up, Ohana? It's my club. You listen to KONA 100.5. Blessed love. Love you. Aloha.
0: You so much.

0: 'tis better.
1: Warning, warning! We're about to enter the orbit of an unidentified planet.

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0: why would 300,000, 120,000, 60,000, 70,000 people come to anything, you know, like, just because it's music, you know? I mean, is music all that important? I don't really think so, but people don't know, you know, they don't know how to live, and they don't know what to do, and they think that if they can come here, they can find out
1: when is,
0: you know,
1: the
0: what it
1: of God
0: is,
1: coming?
0: How to maintain with it.
1: Watch as you may, you will not see it coming.
0: Very lost. You know what?

Welcome to the 420 report. On the 28th of May, we got three more days to go in May. Wow, what an interesting last 5 days it's been on this big island. Of course, we have the constant rain that's been happening as usual, but that's just very low on the totem pole. We had an earthquake on last Friday night that was a 6.0 hit. The epicenter was near Honaunau, Napapo, my old stomping grounds, where I used to live on several occasions. Over on this side, I was actually on the phone with someone at the time that it happened, and they were over in Kona, and they said, "Yeah, earthquake." And of course, it hadn't hit on my side yet, but it happened about 10 seconds later, and it was just a big thump here, which I take it that the mountain probably protected from the shock waves coming over on this side, because all the way up to Maui and Oahu, they did feel it fairly strongly. In any case, there was a lot of stuff knocked off shelves, houses knocked off foundations again. No one injured that I know of, but has its own share of insurance claims, no doubt, going on there. And there was aftershocks and so forth. Interestingly enough, it was not related to the volcanic activity that is also ongoing. Episode number 48 is waiting in the wings somewhere. Hasn't happened yet, but they anticipate that it will. But it was not related to that. And it had to do with some sort of shelf that over time is gradually shifting land down into the ocean over on the Kona side, is what I believe I'm being told. And then, only 2 days ago, a bizarre scene in around Kona area, especially Kapoho, not far from where I do the recordings and so forth at Space City. In that area down there, near where I guess all the papaya farms were. And initially, two people had been murdered within the same time frame, like last 12 hours or something like that. And then a third person was murdered, I believe, in Kalapana, if I'm not mistaken. And that would make three from that one person. A fourth happened in Hilo just this morning at Wailoa Art Studio, which was supposed to be unrelated to this particular triumvirate. And it's made it so that the whole of the community over there had to be put on hold. Even some of the DJ events that were happening at Pahoa Village, or whatever the bar is that's down to, in Pahoa Town, that was canceled. And then, I believe I just saw, though, on Facebook just now, looked like a group of officers were all located in Kaimu, I believe it was, and seemed to be taking what appeared to be the murdered suspect into custody. And they were very happy about that. It's a big relief on the community to be able to assume that that is the person. And I guess we'll find out for sure in the next 5 or 6 hours. The unusual thing about that
was that it didn't seem to spread, word didn't spread too fast. It was on Facebook more than it was, you know, like, yeah, we're on the lookout for this guy, and we know two people are dead, and why isn't it, like, being reported, you know, a little more quickly than it was, because this guy was still at large yet. And, you know, got out over Facebook, and so by the next day, they had reported it. In any case, yeah, things are a little bit on edge still between all of those things. And I'm just over here doing my farming and gardening and that sort of thing. I was in town a couple times this week already, and just taking my car in and dropping off the trash and things like that. But, you know, some interesting thoughts come to mind. One was that the Radio Alchemy KONA.com site is in dire need of an overhaul, facelift, update, and it appears that I was locked out of my WordPress account due to some corruption or other, something that happened, and I'm not able to get in there. So it looks as though, even though I was planning on doing it anyway, we're going to be rebuilding that website. That's going to be a little bit more in sync with where we're at. It's going to be separate from 100.5 FM. It's going to start to revolve a little bit around multimedia and, you know, the visual as well as audio, in the sense of, you know, let's get some of our beautiful environment in pictures and work it to music a little bit more, and also just make it more interactive and fun. I mean, I know exactly what I would love to do with it if we can pull it off. The thing that I was most researching was the metadata, which I've been after for like ever, which is, you know, names of the artists, names of the songs, being able to come up on our player as it's playing. Simple, you would think. In any case, I keep running into roadblocks on that, and this most recent one leads me to believe that, yes, we do need to get a new, maybe new domain and a new, whole new setup that can supersede this one that we've had now for better part of 10 years, I believe. Yeah, it's, 2026. You know, I just found out it was the in June 4th, it's going to be the 50th anniversary of what was one of the biggest concerts. The biggest, smallest concert ever took place at the, what was it, the Free Trade Hall, what was it, in England, which was the beginning of the punk movement. And so with that spawned many, many different groups: Buzzcocks, Magazine, Gang of Four, the list just goes on and on, Joy Division. The people that attended that, the Smiths, eventually went on to form bands, were inspired by the looseness of the music and how how powerful it was, even though it wasn't, you know, very melodically correct, or, you know, it didn't have any sense of real rhythm to it necessarily, but it was strong, it was powerful. They recognized it for what it was, and they just kind of like went with it in their own taste and their own flavor. So, you know,
that was a huge influence in terms of my my inspiration during that time, because like music was going in so many different directions all at once, and that kind of like was what I latched on to, especially in the early 80s. Late 70s it was happening, and it was, you know, it was exciting. Things were happening in New York, but I hadn't quite caught on yet. I was still in high school yet, listening to a lot of like progressive rock stuff, a lot of classic rock stuff. And then I came to find out this new wave that was happening, and pretty soon they did start up rock of the 80s and 90s music formats that were happening around the world, or at least the U.S., inspired much by MTV and, you know, a focus on the alternative, what was then the alternative anyway, and turning it to a little bit more mainstream. And then, of course, later in the 90s, from that came a lot of independent bands off of independent labels that, you know, were pretty much their own entities. They were self-produced. Sometimes they just printed up their own records for maybe $3,000 or something like that, at least to get a demo out there and to get recognized. Sometimes just to have a print of their eclectic styles of music. And John Peel had a lot to do with the movement that happened forward over in the UK. And I play him every Wednesday. There's many Peel sessions that are out there and downloadable. And so I sorted them into categories, and they're playing throughout the day on Wednesdays. Anyway, I don't know what more to say other than that. It just seems like there's a lot of things that are being pushed into motion right now. I'm starting to think a little bit more about, taking off the island for a little bit. I find I almost have to do that now, in spite of the fact that I really like it here and so forth. I almost feel like it's an essential component to my life at this time. And I find that Thailand actually does heal a lot of different parts of me, or at least makes myself a little bit more accessible in terms of what I truly want to do. I can focus a little bit more. I feel much more in the moment, and therefore it suits me well, as well as, you know, I can, everything from, you know, searching out little bits and pieces of clothing to electronics to getting teeth fixed and any medical stuff that happens to be in focus as well. So, and it's just a relaxing time, at least it has been for me anyway. I hear that they're cutting back the visa exempt period from a 60-day to a 30-day, which is a little drastic. They had the 60-day because of COVID recovery and so forth, and now that I guess it's served its purpose, they're trying to bring it back for like 93 different countries, the U.S. of which is one. So that does kind of like cause me to have to rethink my strategies a little bit in terms of, okay, do I want to head off the country after the first 30 days and break up the trip into two? That's an option for certain. I could do that, I suppose, and then, I don't know, leave from Chiang Mai to go to Bali or something like that, or who knows where, maybe Vietnam. Could be Japan. I found out my friend has bought a lodge over there, but I might do that on the way over, so there's that. This Aftershock Festival, appropriately named, in Sacramento has an interesting lineup, including Tool as the headliner on its final day,
with Stone Temple Pilots mixed in there, and four stages, and it looks like something I just want to experience maybe before I leave. Meantime, I could get cheaper tickets from the West Coast and all of that, so I don't know. I'm just starting to put the thought process in motion with that, and with the redesign of our website. I'm going to need help with that, and I'm just going to proceed as if that help is going to come forward in the very near future, and we can work things out. Even it uses somewhat of the AI, mostly to help build the site, but I can easily see where making it just so that, you know, these pictures and different things can be readily accessed. And I could actually study a little bit more about what the advancements are, what the capabilities of podcasting are, as well as doing, you know, posting up more on-demand content that can be, you know, accessed by the general public. So, yeah, with that in mind, I'm going to call it the end of the 420 report for this end of May. We have another event coming up on Friday. It looks like Enchanted Forest is having another night of splendor, and we'll be there again doing a live show, hopefully. We'll see how all of that unfolds as we go. That's tomorrow already. Oh my gosh. So with that in mind, I would say goodbye for now. It's DJ Frank X for the 420 Report. Radio Alchemy, KONA.com. Keep us tuned in. Aloha.

I like your bass.

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That does include if you're in line waiting for a drink, playing pool, in line at the bathrooms. 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

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Yeah. 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
1: Pretty easy. Right? Yeah. So, once you've got your... Okay. You're going to want to arrange it into like a 4-4 pattern. So, it happens every time. So, like... Cool. Constant ones of those. Just going, right? Let it run. Then, you're going to need a... But not every time. You want it every other time. So, like...
2: Then, would you please...
0: Like that.
3: Very nice. Hello, everyone, and thank you, aloha. And a huge thank you for the previous band. Now, what a song to finish on, right? Finishing strong. Thank you. So, my name is Hélène Caron, and I'm also known as the cool AF vegan, AF for allergen free. I know, right? Everyone thinks AF. No, it's time to reclaim AF, right? And have some more visibility for allergen-free or allergy-friendly. When we have kids, it's important. And my journey reflects a little bit of this. So I'm here to share my story, which is an interesting one. And I'm going to talk about three health miracles that I've experienced. Now, I'm not saying that it's going to be everyone's experience, but what I did could help you or could help someone that you love get better and get better in a drastic way. So let me start from the beginning. I'm going to roll this in with my own story, and I'm going to give you some tips here and there on what you could do on your own journey as well. So in around 1984, 1985, a long time ago, I went vegetarian. My parents were not too pleased, but I decided I was going to go vegetarian for the animals. I thought the animals are suffering. I don't want to be part of the violence cycle. I'm not going to eat them. I went vegetarian, so that meant I was still eating dairy. I'm French Canadian, right? So we like our cheese, our bread, our wine too, but cheese, yogurt. I used to make my own yogurt. And fast forward about 20 years, I had a colleague who had mentioned to me, you're already vegetarian, you're doing it for the animals. Why are you still eating dairy? Why are you still eating eggs? And I was still eating some fish. I'm allergic to fish, so I was just eating tuna once in a while. And eventually the message sank in. And this is the important part here. Sometimes in our journey, we need to hear the same message over and over and over again. We hit walls constantly. And then finally, it's like, oh yeah, this person told me that. This person told me that. That person, let me string it all together and do something about it. And then we take action and things happened. So in 2007, I was at a conference, a Toronto Veg Fest in Canada. I'm originally from Montreal. I lived in Ontario and now I live in Vancouver. Let's just say I'm Canadian. And in Toronto, I heard Brendan Brazier speak. You may know him as the founder of Vega.

0: they make protein supplements and all of that. And I was very, I had followed Brendan Brazier through the years. He had many products. He had talked to a small store next to where we lived. I had one-on-one conversations with him. He was vegan and I was vegetarian. Somehow, I was still not connecting the dots as to why I should even try a vegan diet and just ditch the dairy and the eggs. Finally, at that one conference in Toronto, Brendan Brazier speaks, and I'm like, yeah, okay, And right after him, it was an environmental studies professor who spoke, Jose Echeverri, Brazilian, and the Brazilian love their meat, as you know, and he starts his presentation by saying, and I pretty much quote, if you consider yourself an environmentalist, you love the earth, and you still eat meat, dairy, eggs, or fish, you are not an environmentalist, and I'm going to tell you why in this presentation. And I was taken aback because I love the planet. I considered myself an environmentalist. As part of my identity, I love animals, I love the planet, I protect it. I don't know, the presentation must have been about 45 minutes. At the end, I turned to my husband, who's right here. He's been such a support throughout my journey. Yes, huge, you guys have no idea what he's endured. I turned to him and I said, that's it, I'm vegan. You can eat the rest of the stuff in the fridge. I'm an all or nothing kind of person. Some people are all or nothing. Some people take longer to go through a journey, and that's okay. There's no wrong or right way of doing it. And this is the interesting thing. Within 7 to 10 days, after having had seasonal allergies for 20 years, from March all the way to October, November, to the first frost, I had to take Claritin, not to name them, but Claritin 24/7. So that's a lot of antihistamines for 20 years. Within 7 to 10 days, I was able to be free of antihistamine medication. I was sleeping with my window open, and we still had a cat at home. So I was still exposed to some allergens. And I was blown away. All that dairy that I was consuming, those eggs, I didn't eat that many eggs, but it was enough to trigger my system into overdrive. And it's like, I'm waking up in the morning and I can breathe and my eyes aren't puffy and I can think. Oh my God, I could think. So the money that I saved from antihistamines, the medication, I put it on more organic things and da-da-da. So a year went on, and I had some kidney issues. I had surgery. I reacted to medication. I have a history of that, so I had a lot of reactions. Severe joint pain, and I've had joint pain for about 20 years anyway. So by now, I'm like, okay, what am I going to do about this? I have to do something. And I thought, I went vegan, and I was able to get rid of my seasonal allergies, which is really a miracle if you think about it. That was within 7 to 10 days. What if I were to remove some of the top allergens in my diet, vegan and allergen-free, and see what happens? So quick question for you. How long did it take me when I went vegan before I saw a difference in my seasonal allergies? Raise your hand and stream it out. Raise your hand. Don't be afraid. 7 days. Adore, can you please give Victoria a... I've got a cookbook. Exactly. It's... You guys hang on to your answers. I got a few more books coming. So, yes, 7 to 10 days, I saw a difference. So I'm thinking, I saw a difference in 7 to 10 days. Joint pain, why not? Let's get rid of gluten. Let's get rid of soy. And it took me 6 to 12 months longer. And then one day, I'm out running in the trails, and I'm thinking, my knees aren't hurting. And I had to wear turtlenecks and things around, like scarves around my neck all the time. And I'm like, I don't need it anymore. I'm not in pain. Do you realize? No pain. This is big, guys. I'm sure you know people in your life, maybe yourselves. You get up in the morning and it's like, oh my God, the next hour after about 3 cups of coffee, right? Even if the Kona coffee is delicious, it's not going to necessarily solve the problem when you're getting up right away. You need to do something else. So basically what was happening, which is what the previous speaker alluded to, we all have some type of basic systemic inflammation in our body. If we remove some of those allergens or items that we eat that our bodies are considering those items as invaders, or they're just bad for us, then our bodies can heal themselves. They can do this beautiful thing that, oh, I know what to do. I'm given the right environment. I'm going to heal myself. And that's exactly what happened. So that was a second miracle, really. Because by then I would have been in my 30s. So all of a sudden, after 20 years of joint pain, nothing? This is pretty big, right? So I brought my little props today to show you that these were actually our tissues, right? So instead of Kleenexes, right? When you have to use them, you use them. But basically, when I went and I had to blow my nose, eventually I realized fabric is much better for our nose and for the planet. I didn't have to use those anymore. For the joint pain, I didn't have to use a lot of the medication that I had to be on, just supplements, the devil's claw, the whatever, cat's claw. I tried so many things, it's not funny. Then, something major happened. I was in a car accident, 2014. We were rear-ended, and I ended up with severe post-concussion symptoms. It wasn't the first concussion. It was probably my 7th or 8th one in about 8 years, which is why it compounded. I would say it was bedridden for quite a lot. I already had some migraines before, which I calculated it to be about 3,000 hours of migraines in about 15 years, which is a lot. But from 2014 to 2020, I had over 350 migraines. And by migraines, I mean 24 hours in bed, in the dark, throwing up, throbbing pain through the eye, at the back of the head, down the neck. Now, those of you who are going like this, if you know someone, maybe you've had migraines, you know exactly what I mean. Let's just say that suicide rates are quite high amongst people who have migraines, as well as depression, PTSD, and anxiety. They kind of all go one and together. And basically, that's what I ended up with after the car accident. Migraines, migraines, migraines, and then PTSD, anxiety, and depression. And it wasn't great. At least I had that diet to fall back on. And I totally agree with the previous speaker. I hate calling it a diet. It's more a way of living, making sure that I'm optimizing what I'm putting into my body for performance, but also for how I'm feeling good or not. But now, like even with all of that, I still was not getting better. Something had to be done. And I tried so many therapies. Listen, we spent over $100,000 just in therapies for me to try and get better. Something that we eat is usually like we have to spend money to eat anyway, so or grow it, right? So that was being done as, let's say, a low-cost tool. Somehow during COVID, I ended up in Lake Ontario swimming. A friend of mine just said in September, just come and swim there. The pools are closed. There's nothing else you can do anyway. So just come and swim. First swim, I was hooked. It was cold water. And I knew I should have checked the temperatures. The water was at about 17 degrees Celsius. I don't know how cold that is in Fahrenheit, but I could tell you it's 66. Okay, so my husband is gonna do the math for me. So 17 degrees, it's 66 degrees, and then it dropped within the first few weeks. It dropped to about 10 to 11 degrees, which is 50 Fahrenheit. And I can tell you this, it was like magic. I felt so good. And I'm not that crazy. Well, I can be a little wild, but I'm not that crazy. I would go in the water and I'd feel so good. the first 60 seconds, right, you have to kind of breathe through it, and yeah, then you settle, and then it's like the feel-good hormones just kind of pump in, and the best part is putting the face in the water and swimming, and then all of a sudden, bring ourselves to December 2020, I had less migraines, they were less intense, and they were not as frequent. Then I had one migraine December 26th. We had to do two Zoom calls with family, you know, COVID Christmas, and it was just too much for my brain. So I had a bad migraine. My husband, Adora, brings me to the lake. Just so we're clear, December 26th in Ontario, water's at about 0 degrees. There's snow, there's ice. I'm in there, and within about a minute, the migraine is gone. Gone. And before, just to give you a comparison, before 24 hours, my husband would have to bring me at the hospital to get rehydrated, pain medication, and some muscle relaxant. So this is like, I'm in the water, and I'm okay within a minute. Like, this is miraculous, really. Then I had zero migraine until May 4th when we moved to Vancouver, and I have not had a migraine since May 4th, 2021. So this is 3.5 years ago after having had over 350 migraines in 6.5 years. You would have told me 4 years ago I would be here standing, speaking coherently and knowing what I'm telling, what I'm talking about to people, I would have said, no way. And yet I have a whole past of public speaking. I had a radio show for 10 years. I did TV stuff. I've done it all. And I couldn't even string a sentence together because of the brain injury, the migraine, the PTSD, anxiety, depression, which are all being dealt with the cold water. So my message to you, cold water plus a vegan diet, lifestyle, or plant-based, allergen-free. This is the key, allergen-free. So when I started to swim, that was September, and by December I saw the results. 3 months. You know how sometimes we try something, and we're like, yeah, I tried it 2-3 times, it didn't work, so yeah, I tried, it's not good enough for me. Well, this is a lesson in how sometimes we need to persevere trying something to see the results in our body. So as Victoria found out, right, it took me about 7 days before I saw a difference just with my seasonal allergies gone. How long did it take me again for the chronic pain to go away? The chronic pain is 6 to 12. Yes, you get a cookbook. 6 to 12 months for the chronic pain. And I have a little bit more on that. I went to Italy in 2018, I think, 2017, 2018. And I had pizza and some pasta because I was told, oh, you know, people are okay eating gluten in Italy. I could tell you this, 3 pizzas later, I could barely walk. I had, like, my knees were swollen, my ankles were swollen. So I cannot have gluten, basically. There's a bug that's in love with me over here. So all the recipes in the cookbook, they're all plant-based. They're top 10 allergen-free. So, you know, no nuts. I'm allergic to nuts, so they're no nuts. They're gluten-free, soy-free, corn-free, sesame-free as well. So if you know anyone who has to go on a specific elimination diet and then start to rebuild, this is a very good tool for them, and I made it affordable to do that. So how long did it take for my migraines to go away? We have one more cookbook to give away if anyone is interested. How long did it take for the migraines to go away? I started swimming in September. Oh, my God. Let's stretch it out a bit more. And yes, excellent. This lady in the green shirt. Yes, thank you. So that's the lesson, right? That you have to stick with some things. When you know that you're doing something right, you have to trust the process. And basically, it's kind of become my motto now. Just trust the process, right? Every day I'm in the water now, I am somehow exposed to cold. And this is the tip I'm going to give you. Not everyone has a cold body of water next to them. This is warm, right? This is about probably 18, 19 degrees, which is 60-something degrees. So imagine about 3 times colder than this, and you get great effect. But if you don't have cold water and you have this, you can go in the morning. Try and get cold. Try and get some of that contrast therapy going. Maybe you know someone who has a cold plunge tub. Maybe you have a bowl at home you can fill with water, put some ice cubes in it, or you put some ice packs that you've put into the freezer, put it in the bowl, get your water really, really cold, put your face in it, face and hands. If you can, hands and feet, but that means like 5 bowls to manage is quite a lot. But putting the face in is where the magic happens. There's a couple of key glands that we have. You want to activate that. And apparently it also helps to relax the vagus nerve, which is the nerve that helps communicate the brain and the gut together, which we should have asked our GI specialist to talk about. So those are some tips. If you still can't do those, maybe what you could do is take a cold shower. And how do you do a cold shower in Hawaii? Have a sieve. A sieve attached to your shower head, put some ice cubes in there, and then turn on the water so that it goes through it and put yourself underneath it. That's it. And you know what? Start at, I don't know, 10 seconds, 30 seconds, whatever feels good to you. You have to listen to your body and see if it helps you. See if you have to trust the process maybe and try it for about a month. Anything can happen. And that's basically my message here, is that I'm pretty resilient. I was pretty tough for a number of years. Never would I have thought I'd be over here. But maybe you have other dreams, and maybe something is preventing you from achieving those dreams. Maybe you're, I don't know, you've got the chronic pain. Maybe you've got migraines. Maybe it's something completely different. I won't name the person, but today I was talking to someone who was saying that this kind of a whole food plant-based diet helped that person with cancer. And there's all sorts of evidence. So I've coached over 200 people on plant-based diet. I've seen someone reverse their cardiovascular disease, and he was 82. Not only did, and this was after, he had 3 bypasses. So he had a heart attack, 3 bypasses. And then I see him in 2 months later, and he's like, yeah, you know, I'm going to be on these drugs for the rest of my life. And I'm like, you know, maybe there's another option. I give him some books. He reads up. He's like, sure, 82 years old. I mean, what does he have to lose, right? So I see him about a year later. He slimmed down 20, 30 pounds. This is an 80 by now, like 83-year-old guy, right? He's slimmed down, and he's standing up straight, and he's got muscular tone. And then he's like, Hélène, I'm even better than when I was 30 years old. I'm doing push-ups with my trainer at the gym and, like, walking push-ups on the side. You should see me. I'm like, good for you, 83 years old. I mean, that's amazing, right? And I've seen so many changes like this. Sometimes it's just a question of reducing the number of animals or I say animals, but it's flesh that we eat or animal-based products that we eat. And sometimes we have to make a drastic change in order to see the drastic results that we want to see in our health in order to achieve the dreams that we want. So I've got a couple of dreams going on. My first one is to live until I'm about 120 years old in good health. Yeah, I know, right? Yeah, and you too. Good. We've got some other people, 120, 130. And maybe, you know, everyone says, oh, well, if I have good quality of life, yeah, sure, 120, but we have to have friends around us. So make sure you surround yourself with people who share this goal with you, right? It's important. It's important. And having the support of these people, not just to achieve your dreams, but to keep the lifestyle that you want. and to help to increase your vibrations, like that guy or that girl. Yeah, there we go. And that's pretty much it for me. I just wanted to share these miracles that I've had, and really anyone can do this in their own home. It's easy, low cost to no cost. I mean, how much does it cost you to figure out a sieve in your shower with some ice cubes, right? This is no cost. I'm not here to sell you anything. I'm just here to say, you know what? Things are possible. We just have to do them, try them. Maybe it works, maybe it doesn't, but trust the process and give it some time and see what miracles it can bring in your own life. Thank you. We still have 5 minutes. Do you have any questions? Oh, I forgot to show you something. This is the whole reason I have a chair up here. When I was talking to you about migraines, right, how bad it was, you have to understand, for about 7 years, I was going around with a cap on my head, these noise-canceling device on me at all times, and shades. Because one of the things I found out was that my migraines were also triggered, they were triggered by many things, clearly some type of systemic inflammation level in my body, but also light, sound, motion, scents, activity around me. But if I were to just reduce some of the triggers, I was able to function. Not great, but I was able to function. And sometimes reducing the number of animal foods in our diet is exactly this. It's just a temporary band-aid until we fix the root cause, right? So that was my little prop. Yes. Okay, yes. So how much time do I have? The sensory deprivation tanks that I tried, so you can get some of them with a screen, and you can have things in there so that it actually imprints in your brain. So the beauty of swimming is that the nervous system shuts, well, not entirely, but the system that is activated by gravity shuts down. So when you're in a sensory deprivation tank, it relaxes the nervous system, and you're in the dark, you're floating in the salt water. It felt great to me. Do you know how much it costs for each session? It, for me at the time, was about $120 for a session. I tried the cryotherapy. That was about $50, $60 for 3 minutes, right? And I needed it every day, right? Sensory deprivation was great because it was an hour float. Awesome. And that is why we actually moved to Vancouver. My husband found a job there, but I'm in the ocean water every single day. Salt water is miraculous. For us, I think it's magnesium, I don't know, but I could tell you it makes a difference. It's not quite the same as lake water. So yes, I have tried sensory deprivation. I highly recommend it when an ocean is not close by. Did you try sensory deprivation tanks? Yeah. Do you own one? Imagine if you had one, right? So it's a lot faster because then you don't have to get to the place. So that's also part of, there's cost, there's accessibility, is there one next to your place? Yeah. And there's some of these tanks. So you, as you're lying down, you actually have a video. So they use them with athletes, high-level athletes, so that they can visualize their performance. So it's really neat stuff. Mm-hmm. Any other question? Yes. So the question is, for periodic migraines, what I would recommend. So by periodic, what exactly do you mean? Like short term? Okay, so if I'm understanding you right, it would be someone like maybe they would have a migraine every 6 months, something like that. I would say first line of attack, yeah, get into the cold. It didn't work for me at home, and I tried it. I tried hands, feet, face, cold water, ice cubes. I tried that at home, and it didn't work. And when it doesn't work on the spot, when you have, and like migraine pain, if anyone has not had that, migraine pain is like 20 out of 10. Like you want to kill yourself. Sometimes I was daydreaming that as I was having a migraine, I should go in the kitchen, take the knife, and carve my eyeball out. Like, who has that, right? Like, that's bad. That's bad. But that's pretty much anyone who has a migraine would tell you that on the long term. Like, it's... But for someone who has a migraine, let's say every 6 months, I would say float in cold water. So can you imagine a sensory deprivation tank, cold, float in there? Oh, salt plus cold. Oh. So that could be a biohack. I keep saying that what I've done is really a biohack. The vegan diet lifestyle or plant-based, right? Allergen-free plus cold water combined together, that's totally a biohack. You're prolonging your life. You're making sure that you're keeping your inflammation as low as possible. If you keep your inflammation as low as possible, it means your body can fight a lot more when it's presented with various intruders, and you can live longer with good quality of life. Yeah. And I think they're waiting for me to get off the stage. Any other question? No. Thank you so much for staying there. My little audience of... It's not the number. It's the size. And in the size of the heart. That's right. Thank you so much.
1: 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We got Hawaii Keiki Museum in the building today with hands-on exploration of island science. Take a chance to play a little konane with us over there, or get a free balloon, get your face painted, take a time to get a sticker, play some science field games. Hey, support Herbivores. One of my favorite cafes is out there today doing their thing. Also, the daughter of the herbivore couple, Luna, has got her own truck, so she's competing with her mom out there. We're trying to figure out who has the best vegan, vegetarian island food available right here at your fingertips at the Big Island Veg Fest. Hey, give it up one more time for DJ N2, would you please? Ooh, yeah, give it up for the DJ. Man, I'll tell you what, you'd be smart if you go tonight to my bar in here in Kona and get a chance to participate with N2 at the disco night. Everybody likes to dance disco, right? Come on. Hey, we've got Maisie the Amazing Mermaid is here today providing a little fun for the kids. If you're interested in hiring a mermaid for a child's party or a library show or something fun that you might need a mermaid for, you never know when that might happen. But we got mermaids at your fingertips. Hey, we got the Lava Breakers here ready to rock for you guys. You excited to hear it say yeah?
2: Yeah!
1: You excited to hear it? Let me hear you say oh yeah. I like to move it, move it. I like to move it, move it. I like to move it, move it. You like to... Ow!

0: This guy's got his tongs over here. I'm not sure what he's going to do with those tongs, but can't go wrong with a pair of tongs. Show up at the Veg Fest. Make sure you get your face painted. Make sure you support these local vendors. These people have been out here in the hot sun all day, schlepping for you. Make sure you show them some love. How we doing on the bandstand? Are we ready to rock and roll? We've got you on the spot.
1: Five minutes.
0: All right, we're going to enjoy N2 for five more minutes, and we'll be back for the Lava Breakers. Stick around.

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1: Primeiro grupo.
2: This is number three. Number three. Little extra on the treble, little off on the bass. Bass down, treble up. Yeah, number three. Number three coming at you. Number three coming at you. Yeah. Okay, how's that? Pretty good?

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So Thanksgiving's coming up here pretty soon. And this Thanksgiving, 2024, will mark the 34th year that I've been a vegan. Now, according to the meat and the medical industry, I should be dead. So you're looking at a ghost. Okay. Thank you.

0: 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Too loud? Too low? Okay?
1: From when you're up here at the mic.
2: La, da, da, da, da, da.
1: Yep. Got it.

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1: Daddy never sleeps at night.
0: That's the Who.
2: That was one by the Who. You remember them? Who were they?
1: Who?
2: Okay. That's some fun. Okay. We're gonna do one by an avowed vegan, Chrissy Hynde. It's pretty famous from The Pretenders.
3: One, two, oh, I'm supposed to start that.

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Mary Corsi on vocals there. Okay, I recently moved down to Kalapana. You guys, anybody ever been to Kalapana? I moved into Kalapana Gardens, which is all lava. So the first thing I did was write this song called "Living on the Lava."

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1: Woo! Hot right. Diggity.
2: Spooky.
1: It's pretty spooky hot.
2: It is hot.

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0: 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Thanks for dancing, you guys.
1: Yeah. Okay, here comes the thumb.

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1: Yes, it is. Yeah. No, it's got to be.

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0: Trying to break some lava. There we go. 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

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Too much time? Okay. Let's just... I'm gonna have my... okay, I'll just get it.

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2: Money.
3: Thank you.
1: Is it money or not?
2: Doing money?
1: Money. Money.
2: You need an offshore breeze.
1: Yeah.
2: You can't hear it when the music's on, right?
1: Yeah.
2: Ready?
1: You ready?

0: be shy about putting some money in my shorts there.
1: Oh, my goodness.
0: How you guys doing there?
2: Good knockout.
3: What time is it?
1: We only got two more, I think, right?
4: One more?
1: Let's do Tokyo.
4: Tokyo? Okay.
1: Easy. Okay, here we go. One, two, three.

0: 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You guys, you. You're the best.
1: We're the Lava Breakers. That's it, right? Is that it? Oh, was that original? Yeah. Thank you. Thank you. I appreciate that. It's always good to get feedback, you know.

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Aloha.

What a fabulous weekend we just had once again. You know, we added another party to our list as we approach Super Tuesday tomorrow. I mean, we're not talking political parties here. We're talking dance parties. And we got two of them on record, a whole 8 hours worth between Connected from Friday night at my bar, followed by Out the Box on Saturday, also at my bar. And we had an attempt at the after party, but that one didn't come off. I think we were too partied out at that particular moment in time. And I think, you know, enough was enough. And I had to go home and get some sunset sessions last night. And it was beautiful down at the Keoho Bay. Really, really quite nice. And just a lot of stuff going on right now. February was an extremely busy month. I'm so glad that they added another day to it. I think they should do that every year personally, but, you know, once every 4 years. You know, that's when you know that's the weekend to go for it, though. When they throw you that extra day, you have to take advantage. And I just found out, too, that Tina Malia, who is starting our show this evening, her and I apparently share a birth, February 15th. I just went to her Facebook page and dated February 16th. Thank you so much for your kind birthday wishes, etc. We're going to bring you the Rudra Mantra to start our show tonight. We're in the middle of 2016, by the way. We only have like 4 years to cover before we're going to rewind you back to the Summer of Love and 1967. But for now, this is, yeah, I believe she's a Santa Cruiser too, if I'm not mistaken.

And I stand corrected early in the show. Already, Tina is actually from Venice, California. She was born in Denver, Colorado. Not really sure where I picked up Santa Cruz from. But in any case, yes, that was Tina Malia from 2016. And Amani Friend, who produces under the electronic project Liquid Bloom, at the Thrive Festival, along with Desert Dwellers, who he is also part of. And that happened only 2 weeks ago out in Pune at Kalani Honua. Very happy to have them. Anytime we can have Desert Dwellers over here, I'm there, believe me. This is a rather long track. But that's a cool thing, I think. Hope you're doing well this evening, and DJ Frank X taking you through the next 2 hours here, 50 years too fast forward. Almost finished with that last decade.

is nice to go with some nice meditational music. Almost makes you want to forget about politics, doesn't it? Except it's Super Tuesday tomorrow, and it's kind of really important. I mean, we have the Millionaire's Mouthpiece Party. I guess they need a symbol, kind of like Prince had when it was the artist formerly known as Prince. They should have the party formerly called the Democratic Party, because it doesn't seem to be like they're willing to be democratic about it at all. They're about as democratic as the guy that or whoever wrote up the Patriot Act is patriotic. That's about how democratic they are. But in any case, yeah, that's taking place tomorrow. It seems like it was just yesterday we were going through this drill, and you know, it didn't turn out very well last time, and I'm expecting things to be much different this time, because I'm pretty certain that if the election were to be fair, and there's no guarantee that it will be, that Bernie would just run away with it and he would win. But we'll see. This is what makes, you know, this is why they play the all nine innings, you know. So, in any case, you know, one thing that we failed to do last week was play our featured artist. You know, we ran out of time before LCD Sound System could get on the air, and James Murphy was added to Hall of Fame last week. We have two people going up this week, actually. Well, he went up last week. We just didn't play him. So welcome to the Wall of Fame, James Murphy. Tonight is the name of the track, LCD Sound System from 2018.

You're listening to Radio Alchemy, KONA.com. 50 years too fast forward, and we're almost caught up to last year already. We got 21 more piece from 2018 to take care of. That would be A Little Dark Age, was the fourth studio album put out by MGMT, and was released February 9th, 2018. Take your pick. Me and Michael. I can be both.

And we were so fortunate to have David Starfire here only 2 weeks ago, what I now consider one of the finest, if not the finest, weekends on the Big Island in my, what is it, since 1996, 24 years, something like that? Yeah, like 24 years worth. And that was one of the best weekends. He headlined the Petting Zoo, played a midnight set on Saturday night, and it was in the jungle in Pune. That's the name of the track, featuring Patrick D. And yes, we are so current, we're electric.

Yeah, David Starfire right there, fresh off of the petting zoo. Last night he performed in Ashland, Oregon, apparently. And his next artist, Damian Robert Nesta, Jr. Gong Marley, is the son, youngest son of Bob Marley, along with his mom, Cindy Breakspear, who was Miss World in 1976. Delightful to see that he's putting out albums this day. 2018 was his last. Actually, 2018 was it? Let me double check here. Of course they don't list him. No, it's okay. Let me double check mine. That's what I go by. 2019. Song's called Reach Home Safe. It's the object of the game, especially on these busy weekends.

And Clothes Z, one of the hottest items to come out in this past decade, especially these last 3 or 4 years. Last Burning Man, she performed like 5 different locations throughout the week. She was headline at the Arise Festival and has been touring all around. She's from France, as is this group that she's featured with, which is called Little Fish, which is a native of France, apparently. And it's a kind of a fusion of world musics. She also put out my favorite track of the last decade. It was something she did with Barbet Bouquet. The song is called The Lost Voices from Little Fish featuring Clozy. We're up to 2019. Yeah, closing out the decade.

that was so last decade, 2019. Does it seem like it was so long ago? Well, it's dead and gone, as is this next group. They're dead and gone as well. They came up with an EP that was just released January 3rd, 2020. So I guess we really are very, very current. This is Stabbing Westward from 2020.

Yes, and just a slight tip of the cap to Nine Inch Nails there. If you didn't tell me Trent Reznor did not perform in that song, I would not have believed it. Sounds a lot like N.I.N. And our final entry for this rotation comes from Pine Grove, who also released an album in 2020 called Marigold. They're out of Montclair, New Jersey, and that's not far from where I'm from. So let's give it a listen, and then we'll be rewinding you back to the Summer of Love once again.

0: just got goosebumps. It's just one of the reasons why I love doing this show so much is that the timing, the way that the universe just seems to set things up so appropriately, that we are at halftime and we are rewinding back to the Summer of Love, yet for the 31st rotation here at 50 Years Too Fast Forward.
1: Rewind.
0: And it also just happens to be one of the groups that we performed with Shaka Stock only a week ago. It's Jefferson Airplane song Coming Back to Me from Surrealistic Pillow, 1967.

as the perfect break at halftime between the old and the new. We just finished the new. Now we're going to go back to the old. And a single that was put out by Rolling Stones featured a double A-sided single. I don't know how you do that, but they pulled it off. The Beatles did that a lot, too. Let's Spend the Night Together was the A-side, and this song, Ruby Tuesday, also the A-side.

Yes, and now we're in our 808 state as well. It is 808 here in Hawaii right now. It's also our zip code, incidentally. Well, not our zip code, our area code. But in any case, yeah, lots of alchemy moments tonight. Nice, I like that. Jimi Hendrix Experience, All Along the Watchtower, Bob Dylan cover from Electric Ladyland of 1968.

And something occurred to me this last weekend as I was picking out the songs for this show. We hadn't really played much from the Beatles' White Album. Not at all. I mean, like one or two songs maybe. You know, like While My Guitar Gently Weeps. That was a great, great album and deserves more attention. So here's Mother Nature's Son to kind of make up for it.

And hey, it's 1969 again. Yeah, that's the name of our newest show, actually. It takes place every weekday, even weekends, I believe, yeah. From 1 in the afternoon till 3. So if you like 69 music, and you should, that's where to tune in, RadioAlchemyKONA.com. And one of our other semi-forgotten kings of rock and roll, Elvis Presley, actually did put out an album from Elvis in Memphis, and a single, In the Ghetto.

us in the final song for our brief stroll through the 60s decade comes from The Doors, who put out their fourth studio album July 18th, 1969, called The Soft Parade. And apparently it followed a grueling tour during which, you know, The Doors were on tour an awful lot after they became an instant success right from the get-go in 1967. And lead singer Jim Morrison was dealing with a lot of personal issues and was focusing more on his poetry, was a little bit less involved in the songwriting process, leaving it to guitarist Robbie Krieger to pick up the slack. They also involved several other musicians in their recording process, which incorporated brass and string arrangements. Featured here in Touch Me.

So guess who is leading off the 70s? No, I mean it. Guess who is leading off the 1970s? Just saying, the guess who is leading off the 70s? No sugar tonight. Just joshing ya. New Mother Nature, sweet too.

Okay, it's storytelling time. Only because in 1970, Creedence Clearwater Revival put out an album called Cosmos Factory. The reason why that's important, at least it was for me anyway, is one of three cassettes that I owned at the time. Jesus Christ Superstar, Steppenwolf Gold, and Cosmos Factory. So I heard this song many, many times because I used to carry that cassette player around with me like it was my left arm. And I made compilation. I made compilation tapes, I think, every week for like 2 years there. I guess I was planting seeds for this show. Up and Around the Bend, Up Around the Bend from Creedence Clearwater Revival, 1970.

I always felt like one of the biggest crimes of the early 70s, not so much at the time, but later on, Genesis, after Peter Gabriel left the band, kind of became this, you know, kind of commercial stalwart, a completely different sounding band than they were at their outset. They started in 1969, produced two fabulous albums that are here. There are two unknown: Nursery Crime and Foxtrot. And you know, they're kind of concept albums, some very long AOR type songs that wouldn't get airplay on today's radio, if not for Radio Alchemy, KONA.com. This is The Return of the Giant Hogweed from Nursery Crime, 1971.

And this is one of those rare opportunities where we have two featured artists tonight. And the first one was LCD Sound System's James Murphy. And this second one is Justin Hayward of the Moody Blues. Yes, not Jason Hayward. He's the overpaid outfielder for the Chicago Cubs. Extremely overpaid. But in any case, welcome to the Wall of Fame, Justin Hayward. This is our guessing game from Every Good Boy Deserves Favor.

Delightful bookends of featured artists tonight. And, you know, Moody Blues were one of my favorites back in those days. I had, like, all seven albums. I still have them. And, yeah, all really good stuff. But, you know, that prog rock always gets me every time, and those concept albums and so forth. Great material. Procol Harum, they broke it big with their very debut album. It was hard to top that album, really, because it was so good. They did have an album called A Salty Dog that came out a few years later in 1969. And then they put it all together on a live album that was performed at the Edmonton Symphony Orchestra, obviously in Edmonton. And, yeah, this is A Salty Dog. This is from 1972, however. You're listening to 50 Years Too Fast Forward with Frank X. We are heading into our home stretch tonight. Delightful to be bringing you the show. And, yeah, we're going to kind of get through at least to the middle of the 70s, I'm pretty sure.

Oh my, this really is the fastest 2 hours of the week. There's no doubt about it. And we're wrapping it up here at 50 Years Too Fast Forward. We'll always be back with you though, every Monday from 7 to 9 without fail, because if you're not convinced after 297 shows that we're here every single week from 7 to 9, I don't know that you ever will be. But in any case, here are the Raspberries. Yeah. Go All the Way from 1972.

Yes, I almost feel like I'm the Bernie Sanders of DJs because, you know, I'm basically catering to all the eras of music from 1967 to the present. And we got to illustrate that perfectly tonight because we broke right in the middle of the show. We transferred from the new right into the old, right back to the Summer of Love 1967. And it looks like we're going to leave you somewhere close to 1973. We got two songs left and a very special song coming up right after this. So we're, you know, stay tuned. This is Lady from Styx from their second album.

And yes, thus ends our 297th show for 50 years too fast forward. And yeah, I made that statement a moment ago, you know, because I feel like I'm behind the scenes, basically. I'm doing a lot of stuff, but yeah, no one really recognizes what I'm doing. Yeah, 200, if you haven't listened after 300 shows, I suppose, in some ways, it's disappointing, but on the other hand, it's kind of more of a sign of the times than anything, really, because, you know, we've been putting out some great material here. You know who has caught on? Dan Brower. And I say that because I helped him with the visuals for both All That Is Now, the Pink Floyd tribute to Dark Side of the Moon, and most recently, 2 weeks ago, 3 weeks ago, I'm starting to lose track of time, too. At Shockastock. Yeah, it was like 2 weeks ago. And now I was invited to do the performance on Friday night at Privateer's Cove, which is Valhalla, which is The Song Remains the Same by Led Zeppelin. And guess what song happens to finish off our show tonight? It's Led Zeppelin. No Quarter from their fourth album, Houses of the Holy. Yes, I got goosebumps once again. It's another alchemy moment. I think the third or fourth of this evening. It's fantastic. I love this. So, tune in again for our 298th show next Monday. DJ Frank X, hoping you'll take care of each other and aloha.

0: Savona, it's my club. You listen to KONA 100.5. Blessed love. Love you. Aloha.
1: Good afternoon, Vietnam. From Vietnam, I should say. Yeah, we're going to try and do a little experimentation here. We're at the mercy of some very weak and compromised internet services. But we're going to try it anyway, only because there's been so much adventure here in the past 2 weeks that I can hardly contain myself. It's

There's been so much activity going from place to place. I think I last left you in Pi about 2 weeks ago. Well, since that time, we caught up with DJ Impulse in Ho Chi Minh City, and here we go with the disconnections right off the bat. But I'm going to continue anyway and try and do this show and rebroadcast it later. In any case, yes, Pi was super excellent. The place could not have been more fun to go to. The people there were fantastic. I had a lot of time to just kind of kick back and reflect on what's happened with this trip since it began July 17th. I'm also working forward on a project that's going to be taking place in Kahilu Theater when I get back there on October 26th, I believe is when it is. I come back on the 24th. That's going to be a whole other story because I got a lot of layovers on the way back, and hoping to do a little bit of work on that project. But in the meantime, we're here in Ladakh, which is the city of a thousand forests, I believe, as they call it. City of thousands of pine trees, specifically, with many twisting roads and beautiful farm communities here. I cannot believe how beautiful the farm communities are. And it's actually very temperate weather. It's not that humid, sticky stuff that you commonly experience, say, in Bangkok or Ho Chi Minh, where I just came from. But it's got this mild, almost cool October-like temperature going on. I even had to wear my hoodie out last night for the first time since I've been over to Asia. In any case, I'm going to spread the news out over time here. I may try and cut this off and reconnect on a different streaming device, only because I really want to do this live. We'll see what happens. For now, let's do the first song. This is Public Image Limited song. It's theme from 1978.

Well, that's just not true now. We're alive and well here in La Dat in Vietnam. Yeah, you know, there's so many different stories to tell you, and there we go, disconnect again. You know, it's fascinating, really. The only thing I got to complain about, really, is dropping internet, number one, first and foremost, because I would love to be able to do these shows without any interruptions. And number two, they have the baseball games, the playoff baseball games, on completely overnight. I mean, like midnight till, I think I just watched the last one. It shut off at like 11:30 this morning, all four games. And so if it sounds like I'm running on fumes, that's probably true. I did come in from Mui Ne, which is a southern coastal town in Vietnam, just yesterday, and you know, I stayed there a couple days. My complaint there, they only have two prong outlets, which means my computer, which carries that third stumpy looking ground plug, you can't plug it in. So, you know, I wasn't able to do anything with my computer over the last couple days. So outside of those three things, I got really kind of no complaints. Pi, again, excellent. I would retire there. I could retire there. I might retire there. Only because it has such a good balance of, you know, kind of hippie influence with great food, these wonderful surroundings, including a magnanimous Buddha on the hill, white Buddha, hot springs, which are totally awesome and plentiful, and like I said, the great restaurants, great nightlife. They're really got it going on over there. I may very well have to come back real soon on that one. And on September 15th, which not that long ago, not even a month ago, we learned of the passing of Rick Ocasek from the Cars. So we decided to tribute him a little bit. R.I.P. Rick Ocasek. Just what I needed.

Yeah, so one of the downsides of trying to do these radio shows live at these various locations is that you'd never know exactly what kind of internet or situation you're running into as far as the strength of the signal goes, where its placement is, how big the hotel is, because a lot of people are using it. I happen to be using it as an upload, which means you never even get to test it out until you actually do it. And so such is the case. At least I was able to plug my computer in because I found an adapter in town before I arrived at said hotel. And that's a good thing because I really, really do need that to have any chance in life. So it is a delight being here, number one. It's a big city for such a small place. I mean, it's all grown up. It looks like somewhat of a university town, and I gather that it is. And again, it's just a little bit cooler than most of the places I would be hanging out down in the tropical areas. We did cross many many jungles on the way here, which you know, fantastic. The greenery here is unlike, you know, any place else, other than maybe Pi. And so far, it's been, you know, a very healthy trip. Thankful for that, and educational. There's so much to learn when you're out on the road and interacting with a lot of different people. Even though if you can't speak their language, you can still, there's gestures and a lot of different things. Sometimes they're frustrating situations. Like, again, border crossing is not my hobby per se. I do it because you have to go through the customs and you have to do the things with the visas and all that. And it's always an educational experience because every country is different. They have different requirements and this and that, and they make you pay certain monies. But basically, you pass through. Now, granted, in Vietnam, you have to apply for this letter kind of in advance. I think I used iVisa for that purpose. And then you come in and you show them the letter, and they make you fill out another form anyway. It's just the way that it is, and pay them another $25. So, but it entitles you to pass throughout the country, and it's well worth it. I mean, just the experience alone of going to that War Remnants Museum in town in Ho Chi Minh, that was just as shocking as it was. It was just eye-opening too, because, you know, we, as somebody who lived during that era, you kind of, you know, heard bits and pieces on the news, and that was always just one side of the story. But when you see the flip side of the story of what the Vietnamese had to pass through, had to go through, with the Agent Orange and the personal stories and atrocities that come out of that, it can't help but change you in some fashion or another. And that's what it's there for. It's there to wake people up a little bit as to how it seems that they consider a life to be so arbitrary, to be so minimized. And these people here, they're living their lives as simple as possible. They aren't the enemy. The enemy is the ones who take and take and take and take from the planet without putting anything back. Those are the enemy. And, you know, we should know that by now. Problem is, we got the media and other people telling us otherwise. But, hey, we'll do our best anyway. This is Rhythm of Cruelty, one of the singles off Magazine's second Daylight album from 1979. You're listening to DJ Frank X on Radio Alchemy, KONA.com.

I can't even tell you what a joy it was to be able to hook up with Rhythm, Dwight Rutherford, his wife Tia, and their son Rhythm, as well as Tia's sister Mercedes, all from back in the Kona zone in their day, and had since moved over to Ho Chi Minh in January of this year. No accident that I delayed the trip over here so that I can, you know, kind of connect with them and kind of get a little scouting report on what it's like living over here. And they're doing it. They're doing it wonderfully, doing some teaching and, you know, setting up their spaces quite elegantly. They're very nice to hang out with, and we had such a good time. We went down to you know, the main strip. I forget exactly what it's called in Ho Chi Minh, but yes, they imbibe rather nicely down there. And, you know, it kind of reminds me a little bit of, like, Koh Phangan or places like that. Just that it's done differently. It's a very crowded space. Koh Phangan was as well. But you know, it seems like they really let loose down there. And Mui Nay was a little bit more laid back than I expected. I heard about these weekend kind of parties that they have down at the beach and that sort of thing. I didn't really see any of those. Saw the nightclub scene right adjacent to the beach, but you know, it's fun hanging out. It's nice places to go, great places to eat, lots of Indian food. I've been digging into the Indian food lately as often as I can. And the bus rides, oh my gosh, the bus ride to Mui Nay from Ho Chi Minh, they had these comfort buses that they go completely horizontal. They recline entirely, so each person gets like their own recliner in this air-conditioned bus. And it is just so chill in that five-hour containment. It was the best bus ride I think I ever had. Yesterday's was nice too, but not quite as good as that. This is Talking Heads off of Fear of Music, a song called Mind.

So I've been buying little bits and pieces of things as I go here. Last week, while we were strolling the streets in Ho Chi Minh, I got one of those nice Bluetooth speakers, complete with like these little subwoofers on the side. Super cheap, you know, and they hold up rather well, although I can't currently recharge it. So, yeah, I think the cable or something on the connector is bad or something like that. I have to get another one of those. In any case, yeah. So I'm just listening to this over our little computer monitor. Yeah, you know, we're a little bit primitive right at this particular moment in time, but that's okay. It's perfectly fine. We're doing a radio show from Vietnam. And, you know, that's, I can't say that I'll be doing it next week for sure or not, because you don't know the nature of where I'm going to be. I have an idea. I kind of have a list of like five different places that I want to go to here, and only have so many days. So in any case, we're getting back to the show here. We just completed the 1970s there, and now we're into the 1980s, which is when The Only Ones came out of London, a band that formed in 1976. This is Me and My Shadow.

So let me go over a few fun facts about Dalat here. We are in the capital of the Lam Dong province in Vietnam, otherwise known as Dalat. It is located 1,500 meters, that is 4,900 feet above sea level, on the Long Bien Plateau in the southern parts of the Central Highlands region. Dalat is a very popular tourist destination. As you can tell, that's where I'm coming. Specific sites are Pinewood, which formed the name City of Thousands of Pine Trees. And there's a lot of, kind of mist that covers the valley almost year-round, which leads to its other name, City of Eternal Spring. As I mentioned, there's a lot of agriculture here. You can tell just as you're coming in by bus, there's fields and fields of people working in them and cultivating them. Apparently, it's known for its scientific research in the fields of biotechnology and nuclear physics. So, yeah, it'd be interesting to find out, are they experimenting with GMO crops over here? My gut reaction says yes, especially if they have nuclear physics involved in it. But something to check into. Kind of curious. In any case, it seems like it's an educated town. Some say it's little Paris in a way, and it kind of looks that way in some instances because there is so much activity. You could tell there's a very French influence in the architecture, and it seems like an educated university town, put it that way. They also have a confection that I haven't tried yet. It says it closely resembles Valeria, or Valerie, Varenie, which is made from strawberry, mulberry, sweet potato, and rose. Yeah, I couldn't quite pronounce that. I had a mulberry smoothie last night. It was great. That's the other thing I could get here. I tend to convert all the economics into smoothies somehow or other. One smoothie is about 80 cents over here. So instead of counting like they have the 20,000 dang equals like 25 cents or something like that. Whatever it is, cut off the comma, put in a decimal point and multiply by 4. And that's what you get. Or you can convert it into smoothies like me. Smoothies and massages. That's just the way to go. This is Christine from Susie and the Banshees. You're with DJ Frank X. 50 years too fast forward. We're in the 1980s.

0: Yeah, you can't help but be addicted to the smoothies over here, I'll tell you that much. I'm going to get me one right after this show, in fact. You know, that and your Thai iced teas every day, no question. This is Stevie Nicks, Edge of 17 from 1982.
1: Just like the wind sings a song, sounds like she's singing.
0: 81.
1: Ooh.

one more food thing I'm addicted to. They got jackfruit chips here. Yeah, that's right, jackfruit chips. I can eat them all in one sitting. They're 1,000 times better than even the best potato chip. They're sweet. They got this smooth, kind of crunchy texture. Really excellent. I don't know. They probably have them in some specialty stores over in Hawaii, but good stuff. Maybe I should buy like a dozen packs. There's so many things I wish I could bring back from here, and I wish I could. I bought the basics, like the belt and the wallets and things like that. You know, you're going to need them anyway. Sunglasses, slippers. I even bought a nice cap this week. You know, but that's all stuff that you wear on your being. But to pack your suitcase, my suitcases are already packed. In fact, I now have a total of three, no less than three locations where I've dropped luggage off for a later collection or not. Not so much in Reno. Burning Man happens when it happens, and I tend to reclaim things over there. In Bangkok, I left two rather large size packs, including non-essential wires. You know, I brought a lot of this radio gear over. I got the basics that they're traveling with me. But outside of that, I didn't need a lot of fancy wires and the extra plugs and that sort of thing. And then I just left, my suitcase over at Tia and Dwight's house to pick up in another week or so, 10 days. Such is life in Vietnam, yes. This is The Cure from their third album, Faith. It's called Doubt.

And anybody that knows me knows that I am a baseball fan, a huge baseball fan. In fact, although my Mets were eliminated this year, they had an interesting run late in the season after I saw them in San Francisco, in which they lost, yes, as many as three extra inning ball games. In any case, I actually did win in fantasy baseball. I found out yesterday that I just won $65 in my fantasy league. So that's like 80 smoothies or six massages. You can look at it either way. But all I know is I have $65 that I didn't have as of yesterday. So the results today, again, the games come on super late or super early, depending on which way you're looking at it. In this case, the games started at midnight. The Houston Astros and Tampa Bay Rays. Tampa Bay actually managed to crush Houston yesterday, 10-3, which is a rarity. Zach Greinke took the loss. He was part of my fantastic fantasy team this year. Had a great season, too. In any case, so they're going to go to a game four in, I guess it's going to be in Tampa Bay, where nobody goes, except for the playoffs, I guess, if they get in. The Cardinals forced a game five in their series, and they go back to Atlanta, apparently. They won in extra innings, 5-4. Benji Molina once again squeaked out a couple hits that managed to put them over the hump. He tied the game, I believe it was in the eighth inning, and then won it in the tenth inning. The Nationals preyed on over the Dodgers 6-1, and that's a surprise to me, because the Dodgers, they should run away with everything in the National League at this point. I don't think anybody questions that, except for maybe the Nationals themselves, who are coming on strong at the end of the year. Of course, they have fantastic pitching, which always prevails in the postseason. So as it goes, the Yankees, of course, dominated over the Twins once again, taking three straight games. It's almost a perennial affair with the Yankees and Twins. Somehow or other, they managed to meet up, and poor Twins. I feel sorry for them. They go up against this Goliath, and they try their best, but Yankees are just too strong. They're just too heavily laden with talent up and down their lineup once again. This time a little bit more homegrown talent, but still. And pretty decent relief pitching, I must say. So, yes, Yankees 5, Twins 1. And, that's it. That was the last game that I watched. Just got off here about an hour ago. And, hey, it's halftime here at 50 Years Too Fast Forward. 1 p.m. if you're checking in on Vietnam. Shock the Monkey, Peter Gabriel, from 1982.

Yes, Peter Gabriel, our halftime performer today on 50 Years Too Fast Forward. And by the way, they do have durian chips as well. I think that that came about as a national emergency because people were, you know, carrying raw durian into like elevators and staircases, and apparently it's one of the most fragrant fruits around. It's like it stinks everything up. It's so so fragrant, but it tastes good, especially when it's in the crunchy form. So yeah, it's a good thing. And Duran Duran, they're an English new wave band that was formed out of Birmingham in 1978. This is from their album Rio from 1982 as well. It's called My

And yes, while I was in Pi, shortly after the last show that I did, met with the owner of the Siam Pi restaurant that was right outside my hotel room. And it's a beautiful place, actually, quite nice. They have, again, great smoothies, super cheap, but beautifully done, decorated in the whole nine yards, nice glass. And they had these pizza specials from 4 to 6, half price, big pizza. And you could get a salad with it, too, if you wanted to, which was great. And in any case, I got to meet her husband, who was Scottish. He was Italian heritage, but he's from Scotland, and he owned nightclubs back in the day, back in the middle 1980s, and knew and booked a lot of these bands, you know, that were part of the Hacienda. You know how that works sometimes, where bands will play one area and then they'll go to the next one. Well, he was based in Glasgow in Scotland, which I told him, yeah, that's where I saw Smashing Pumpkins back in the day. He said, oh, Smashing Pumpkins, I booked them back in blah, blah, blah at my nightclub. So he's been in Pi for 20 years. And it was great meeting him. I love Scottish people, in general. They have such a great way about carrying their life. And I hope to stay in touch with him. I gave him my card and the information about Radio Alchemy and so forth. I hope they come to Hawaii one day. That would be even more fun yet. This is, speaking of Greater Manchester, this is Chameleons UK from their album Script of the Bridge. This is Paper Tigers, 1983.

If you're wondering, have I been following American politics while I've been on this excursion? I try not to. Only because it's just so so surreal, really. It's turned into every bit the fiasco that that I felt it was going to from day one, and here we are. It just gets more and more and more bizarre, almost science fiction-like. I hear that the new movie that's come out, The Joker, seems to kind of like mimic or be a slight metaphor. I haven't seen the movie yet. Don't know if I will, but at some point I might. But in any case, yeah. All I can say is that the Republicans at this point who are getting behind this guy, dudes, you have just lost yourself cred big time. I mean, you can't even do the moral high stand dance anymore on your religious morals and all that stuff that you tried to throw out there to muddy the waters. But my goodness, now you've just give it up already with Trump. Really, seriously, you guys got to find somebody who's a little bit more representative of the sensibilities of our country, for crying out loud. Man, foreign people must be that know about it anyway. I don't think they follow it that closely over here so much. Although it might it might have helped them to understand the nature of the power games that create the wars that happen, like Vietnam, for instance. And, you know, so many of these other wars, they're the rich man's wars, basically. And how that filters down has everything to do with our failure in our money supply system, because that's the big bone that everyone is chasing, apparently. And many of the weapons manufacturers, military contractors, they want a part of that bone. This kind of reminds me of Trump. This is the man whose head expanded by the fall. Also from Greater Manchester.

If it sounds like Hitler, it smells like Hitler, it probably is. Yeah. Somehow or other, to get him elected into office and be bringing the country down as he is just atrocious. And speaking of 1984, the Smiths, they came out with their, let me see, I forget what album it was, Louder Than Bombs? No, it was just called The Smiths. That was their first album. A song called Hand in Glove. 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We're coming to you from La Dat in Vietnam this evening, morning, whatever time it is in your part of the world.

Yeah, you know, we got about, let's see, 24. I leave on the 24th. That's a Thursday. I actually have two Thursdays apparently, and I'll probably need both of them because it's going to be a long flight. What's happening is I'm flying from Bangkok through China. I got a long layover in China. That's like 14 hours or something like that. And then I fly all the way over to San Francisco because that was the deal. You know, it's the good deal is the round trip back and forth from San Francisco. So I had to throw in an extra leg of San Francisco to Kona, and that's all happening in the same day, as we call it, October 24th times two. And then I arrive and you know, kind of have a one day buffer between then and Shaka Stock. And like I said, I'm, you know, been working, pulling clips off and kind of pasting them over to Alicia. We're trying to coordinate this long distance, so I'm hoping that everything will work out. And I won't be too out of it when I get back on the 25th. Believe me, I've been practicing for this, you know, practicing staying awake. That's part of, you know, what watching the playoffs overnight is about. Exmal Deutschland out of Hamburg, Germany. They put out their second album in 1984 called Toxin. That's Toxin. I'm sure it's a close relative of the X Factor, Toxin. This is Incubus Succubus 2.

Wow. I had to check twice to make sure that wasn't Susie and the Banshees overlaid in there. That sounded an awful lot like Susie Sue. But it was actually Anja Hui, or H-U-W-E, that was the vocalist there. And yeah, the reason that I brought up about the date coming back is because there could be as many as two more shows still from these foreign lands over here, probably more than likely Vietnam, but who knows. They take place on a Tuesday over here, so you know, I'm looking at the schedule, the 15th and the 22nd would be the 14th and the 21st over there in Hawaii. So yeah, keep an ear out for these upcoming two weeks from, you know, wherever. And it's just fun doing them overseas. Again, the main concern is the internet upload. I think they have a good download here at this hotel, but the internet upload is either not up to speed or it's being shared with a bunch of gamers. Always that possibility. Never understand. This is Jesus and Mary Chain. This is from 1985.

just now reading up on some of the European influence on this particular town of Dalat. Apparently, the French were heavily influencing. It was part of a French colony of Cochinchina. Say that three times. Asked the French governor, Paul Daumur, to create a resort center in the highlands. Governor agreed. The original intended site for the hill station was Dankia, but Etienne Tardif, a member of the road-building expedition of 1896 to 99, proposed the current site instead. In 1907, the first hotel was built. I don't think it was the one I'm staying in. No. Urban planning was carried out by Ernest Herberard. Many Europeans used to travel up to Dalat to escape the heat of the lower coastal areas. True that. I'm glad to be here because it's sweltering down there. I can tell you it's a whole different kind of stickiness and humidity down there. The French endowed the city with villas and boulevards, and its Swiss charms remain today. Hebrand included the requisite health complex, golf course, of course, parks, schools, and homes, but no industry. The legacy of boarding schools were children from the whole of Indochina were taught by French priests, nuns, and expatriates still existed as late as 1969. Hey, there's that magical year once again. And in 1929, the Christian and Missionary Alliance established a school which later relocated to Bangkok, Thailand, due to the Vietnam War, and has been located in Penang, Malaysia since the 1970s. And other types of activity. I haven't even explored the city yet. I went to get some dinner last night. That's the extent of it. But I am definitely planning to get out today and, put on my hoodie and experience some a bit cooler weather up here in Vietnam. And back to our show here. Yeah, we're heading into our home stretch here. And REM very much are a part of that from 1985's Fable of the Reconstruction, Life and How to Live It.

And yeah, getting back to that temperature thing, apparently the city of Eternal Spring, that is Dalat, its average temperature is 57, the low of 57 degrees Fahrenheit, high of 73 degrees, and that's the average temperature. The highest temperature ever recorded in Dalat was 88.7 degrees Fahrenheit. Lowest was 30.9, which is, you know, that's barely below freezing, I believe. Yeah, so, you know, it's a delight being here, let's put it that way. It, like I said, it feels like October on a day over on the mainland, like there should be a football game happening or something like that. There probably is as well. They do a lot of soccer over here. This is Throwing Muses. Song called Green, which it also is very green over here.

And Stevie Winwood, he's now 71, but he actually started out in Traffic, at the band Traffic, at like 16 or 17, I think, when they put out their first album in 1967. This one, though, came out much later in his career. I think you'll recognize it's called Higher Love. We're here for about another two songs after this one. Then we're going to call it quits from La Dot here in Vietnam on 50 Years Too Fast Forward.

I guess one of the other things I have to look forward to when I get back into my routine is downloading all of the newer versions of Dead Air coming to me from, Corey Daniels puts out this terrific show every week that we broadcast typically midday. We have to get everything reprogrammed again with the computer and such. In any case, it couldn't go by without mentioning that Robert Hunter passed away on September 23rd. He's a lyricist and singer-songwriter, poet, best known for his work with the Grateful Dead. He passed away, just recently, as did Ginger Baker just a couple days ago. Let's hope that's it for this triumvirate. Throw Rick Ocasek in there, who we featured earlier in the show and have added him to our Facebook wall of fame. This is Touch of Grey from the Grateful Dead. We have one more song after this, and we're going to call it quits.

Yeah, we will survive and be back with you again, hopefully next week. I don't know, depending on the internet situation and that sort of thing. You know, I had my hair cut earlier this week trying to, you know, that playa dust just doesn't come out of your hair. I still have these kind of gray hairs that are just kind of, so I had some of them cut off, you know. And it's only like $2. That's like a smoothie, no, 2.5 smoothies for a haircut. You know, you can't beat that. That's worth coming over to Vietnam for, just for the haircuts. Yeah. You'll see when I get back. I may still have my playa hair, though. No guarantees that I'm going to get rid of that stuff. You take care of each other, and we'll be back next week. This is U2 from their spectacular album, Joshua Tree. This is Trip Through Your Wires.

And happy Cyber Monday, everyone. Welcome to KONA and Radio Alchemy. For 50 years, too fast forward, I'm DJ Frank X, and for the next couple hours, we're going to be bringing you some of the best current music. But before we get to that, I want to wish everyone, hopefully have had a very safe and hungry Thanksgiving weekend. It's always fun because, you know, Thanksgiving is like that double weekend type of thing, where it always falls on the Thursday. Then you got your Black Friday, which I never participate in, by the way. I'm a total blackout when it comes to Black Friday. They don't make a cent on me. Unless I'm buying radio gear, which is something I'll be talking about throughout the show tonight. But, you know, one of the things we've had to do was kind of take our time in terms of researching what our main issue was with the transmitter. Not that we've answered that question 100% yet, but we've got some ideas now that we will be needing to move forward in getting a new transmitter. Not to say that the old one is completely shot, but it is dysfunctional to the point where we need to move forward with our 2020 vision, which is something, again, that I'm going to be getting at throughout the show tonight. We put together a really nice business package for people that are interested in helping out the station, and we do need the assistance because, you know, we've been shouldering the burden of the finances. In fact, I just got my credit card statement today, and yeah, we're still... I reduced one of the digits actually on the cost of the emergency alert system, but we're still up there on that one, and so yeah, we're going to be looking for some active participation with our business community, and yeah, we got some good options out there that I'll go into a little bit later on. And after 9 o'clock tonight, we're going to be rebroadcasting Saturday night's 4th anniversary at Out the Box. And it was a really, really good one. The place was packed by 10:30 thereabout. And we got a good recording, so I'm excited about that. And it's like 5 hours long, too, as we had 9 DJs on that entire night. So... And today happened to be that, speaking of that emergency alert system, this would normally be the day that we would be testing it out. It's always that first Monday of every month. So, sound the alarm. That's my reminder that, hey, it's time to get back on the air, on the airwaves at KONA 100.5 LPFM. This is Thievery Corporation to start the show tonight. Sound the alarm.

0: star en el corazón y verás.
1: Here's an artist that we haven't caught up with in recent times. This is Shim Shai from 2008. This is La Semilla.

So yes, that's one of the themes that's going to be working into this evening's show is musicians that have ties to this island, on the Big Island, or have played here at some point, and, you know, kind of conscious and visionary musicians, and we need all the visionaries that we can get, this month especially. Visions of sugar plums are dancing in our heads, and that consists of getting this transmitter in place so that we can provide our best content coming from all different areas and sides of the Big Island and beyond. We want to be able to create our own footprint here on the island as KONA 100.5 LPFM, as we have been doing now, including Radio Alchemy, for almost 7 years. It will be 7 years in July of 2020. And hence our 2020 vision is coming to the fore. And you know, we have a lot of things in mind, and the one that we know can check several boxes is our business community. And it works two ways, of course, that we provide our signal to the better part of the Kona business in the downtown area, and also to receive some money in terms of sponsorship. But we're not even going to do that free of charge. I mean, it's not like we're looking for handouts necessarily. We would love handouts. Handouts are terrific. But we actually do want to reciprocate and provide the businesses with a two-hour program per week, a single two-hour program per week. We could have 14 of those. That would make up 14 four-hour segments, actually 7 4-hour segments per week, one per day, and they can custom design their own playlist, for instance, creating their own vibe, get a little bit of a kind of a battle of the band, so to speak, amongst our business community. I think that would be fun. It would be neat to tap into each other's playlists and so on. And it's going to be really cheap. It's $250 is your initial buy-in, if you will. The underwriting fees would include that two-hour programming slot, as well as a 5 to 7 minute blurb, underwriting information segment, as I call it, where the businesses can talk about what they're involved in, and you know, future plans, current affairs, and so forth that are happening within their business environment, and because we want to promote that is a part of our business community, and I think 2020 is going to be the year that it really comes to the fore. I mean, the Kona Brew Pub is going to be opening their second location. It looks like Ola's is well underway with their operation. My bar, as we go there every single month, seems to improve, and you know, I'm just excited for this new year upcoming. I really am. And it's also that big political year that's, you know, looming large, actually, in the bigger scope of things. But we won't get into that. For right now, I want to acknowledge that someone's missing from our scene Saturday night. And it you know, it always hits home every time we have an out-the-box. You're used to seeing Corey, but you know what? Someone's missing. Corey John Martin. Rest in peace, my brother. This is Someone's Missing by MGMT. Best wishes and thoughts to you, Corey.

And yes, continuing on with our theme here tonight, I want to, you know, bid fond wishes to all the musicians who have participated here over the years, whether it be at the Lava Fest, the Flow Fest, or the various Earth Dances, and you know, the wonderful concerts and shows that have taken place over the last decade, especially. And, you know, Shaman's Dream is one of those. Craig Coland, I had the pleasure of working with a few years back, in fact, putting on two shows by Rara Avis. He was the drummer for that. He's drummed with many, many different people, Jai Uttal among them. This is from 2009. It's a song called Bamboo Dub, the City Mix.

seems as though we had gotten 1 year ahead of ourselves there somehow or other. 2010 slipped in before 2009. So yeah, I'm gonna put my left foot back in the previous decade and finish us out here. We got Muse from their 2009 album, The Resistance. This is United States of Eurasia.

And I think I figured out why we temporarily, subconsciously jumped 1 year ahead of ourselves, because, you know, it would have been kind of awkward bringing up our featured artist so early in the evening, at least a half hour's passed now. I think it's about time we introduce Rara Avis to our wall of fame on Facebook. He's a really good musician that I discovered down in Miami Beach at the Winter Music Conference, just by chance, having to pass by the MyAmbient, this music event that was going on down there. It was kind of an ambient electronic music ensemble of people that were performing that night at a pool party. And I heard his music. I got a copy of his CD, Beneath the Radar, that was put out in 2003 and released on the indie record label Six Degrees, and really liked it a lot. Every track on it, just excellent music. So I emailed him a letter and told him that, hey, you know, the Big Island's the place for you. You got to come by. It's this very healing, therapeutic music and all. And he got that email the same day that he got back from the Big Island. Talk about your synchronicity, your alchemy moments. Yes, that was one of them. That was in, this seems like so long ago now. It was actually, I want to say 2008, 2009, around there. That was when we were back at KCOF yet. But brought him in for a couple shows. Craig Colin performed with him. And, yeah, he has his own record label, release label, called Yogi Tunes. That's Yogi Tunes, basically. And he puts out a lot of different meditational and yogic music that is also, you know, there's several different crossovers, but it's primarily the target that he goes for, and he actually has subscriptions for yoga teachers that, you know, he makes a good business out of doing that. And very happy to have him on board here. This is Rara Avis, a song called Footsteps from 2009, and yes, this is indeed the last song of that previous decade. The aughts. It ought to be anyway.

Yes, and we are now in our final month of the year. No, not only the year, the decade. And if there's ever a time when all of your life goals start to they're there lingering, and you have to chase after them, now is that time. And I'm feeling it too. We've been at this project 6.5 years now. That is Radio Alchemy and KONA. They both kind of gone hand in hand almost since day one, because as part of our business plan, we mentioned in there that hey, if FM is meant to be, it'll find us, or we'll find a way to make it happen. And almost as soon as that happened, as soon as we put out that feel, the FCC released a notice that they were opening a window for LPFMs to come through. And of course we signed on board, but we couldn't do that unless the government shut down, which it did conveniently, and we were able to join forces with Sanctuary of Mauna Kea Gardens. And I don't know how many people out there actually know that story, but it is a significant piece of our present and future, and past, for that matter. Because if that doesn't happen, we probably don't have the opportunity to even pursue the LPFM. It's that kind of thing. And so we jump through that hoop. We jump through the hoop of getting the construction permit signed, sealed, and delivered on the day that it was expiring. So, yes, we've been kind of like just staying ahead of ourselves just enough that we know we have to make things happen at a certain point in time, and that's where we are right now. And so this idea of this 2020 vision, the sponsorship pledge, will be in force immediately. Basically, I spent 3 hours at 3 in the morning last night drawing this up because it was on my mind, and yeah, it had to be done. So what we're going to be doing is we're going to be offering businesses the chance to create a 100 song playlist as part of your music library. That basically will cover the better part of a month's worth of shows. And we'll even give you 10 of your own custom songs. How's that? We have a lot of songs in our playlist, so there's no lack of variety there. We have like 8 genres covered or so. And your rotation, your business's rotation, will play as a designated time every week. So we're thinking of like 1 to 3, 3 to 5. 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Most people have internet and are getting their music systems through there. 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And, we're going to be broadcasting that out on a daily basis and even allowing you to produce material that will summarize basically and elaborate on your type of business. How's that? Yeah, we're a hybrid radio broadcast network. We both do internet radio as well as LPFM broadcasting. So with that in mind, Radiohead, this is from The King of Limbs, which is their 8th studio album. The song's called Separator.

And our next artist, Trevor Hall, has some roots tied to Hawaii now. He's performed here several times, including at the second Flow Fest at Uncle Robert's over in Kalapana, as well as the People's Theater. That was second to the last time I saw him. The last time I saw him was at the Arise Festival in Colorado. And what a great performance he put on that night, as I recall. All three of them, in fact. You know, he's originally from South Carolina, a place called Hilton Head Island, and has made himself, carved himself quite a career here in, you know, kind of the conscious music movement. This is a song called Good Rain. It is from 2011.

if there was one thing I had to critique about my show, it would be, you know, if I wanted to really be harsh on myself, is that the more recent music, I'm not researched enough. It's not that I have, you know, poor selections in the recent. They're fine. You just heard one of the good ones from Trevor Hall. But I tend to repeat myself a little bit with my selections. And Alt-J is one of them, but just because every song that I've heard from them, I've enjoyed. You know, starting with the first one. I forget what the name of it is. It's Desolate or something like that. In any case, this is Alt-J. This is Something Good. And I'm going to do more research. That's part of my 2020 vision. I'm going to do more research or start dipping into other DJs' playlists on the current end of things for 2020. That's a pledge from me.

the things I want to applaud the independent artists that are coming out these days is their ability to stay independent. In other words, they're not signing up to major labels, even though they are going international. And Xavier Rudd is one of those who came over from Australia, played a concert at that same People's Theater that Trevor Hall did. And he's apparently rocked the boat on a number of issues. He received the Rock the Boat Award in 2009 for his support of the Sea Shepherd Conservation Society. He's friends with Canadian environmentalist Paul Watson, who founded Sea Shepherd. And in January 2010, Rudd was one of the last passengers aboard Sea Shepherd ship Addie Gill, days before it sunk after a collision with the MV Shonan Maru II Japanese whaling security vessel. Wow, I didn't know that. I just read that, actually. He's also performed at public rally in opposition to residential development in Turquoise. It's fun to watch, to see these musicians coming out in droves, actually, on environmental issues. This song is called Follow the Sun. It is from 2012. And he is our halftime performing artist this evening as well. We're halfway through 50 Years Too Fast Forward. You're with DJ Frank X on Radio Alchemy, KONA.com. 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

Yes, and I'm really excited for this upcoming year. I'm not sure where you might be in your vision, but I feel like we are at a precipice right now to where we need to take this to the next level and get the community more involved with us, as well as relocating the transmitter itself to a more centralized location that can pick up a clean signal down in town. And, you know, that is part of our 2020 vision. And we are seeking businesses who want to sponsor us. We have a lot of varying goals in mind, but our main one is that we want to really connect all the nodes throughout the Big Island, the people that want to get involved with community radio, be able to put ourselves on a map as basically an independent network, which is really important. I can't even emphasize the importance of that, because you have your mainstream media, you know, they're so technically proficient and they have all the state-of-the-art equipment and all of that, but they are severely compromised. And if you don't know that yet, you aren't paying attention. I'm sorry, but you're just not. And, you know, we are a surrogate of that. We get to broadcast from locations on the spot. We have that capability, even though we are severely underfunded, so to speak. We can actually make use of the technologies that are available to us free of charge for the most part. However, that transmitter is probably going to cost us about $1,200 more, and hence the need to get out into our business community and find out where they're at with things. According to Primal Scream, it's all right. It's okay. I'll take their word for it. This is from 2013 off their album, More Light.

back to our host of musicians that have played a key role in the music development of our island here on the Big Island, as well as throughout the Hawaiian Islands in general. Mike Love is definitely one of those, and he has played out at, again, the Flow Fest on several occasions, as well as the Aina Fest up in Hawaii. He's very awesome to see live. I think just listening to him on a recording, you don't truly appreciate how much work is going into and how he has perfected his looping techniques in particular, and is like a one-man band in a way, although he has several performers who he's working with. Recently, hosted a live album and videotaping for fans at the Hawaiian Bryans over on Oahu. This is Permanent Holiday from Mike Love. Seems like it, doesn't it? This is day five of our Thanksgiving Day weekend. No Cyber Tuesday? What?

lip, mind, in, I, rev, make, sell, I, change, man, words, I, be, I, own, I, lip, mind, in, I, rev, make, sell, I, change, man, words.

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1: Wow. 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He has really, really developed that part of his art. And, you know, it's good to see him coming back onto the Big Island pretty frequently, actually. I think he performed fairly recently. I don't think it was since I got back, but it was definitely in 2019, made another appearance here, and hopefully more to come. But yes, thank you for that permanent holiday. That's what it feels like around here on the Big Island sometimes. It feels like, you know, you never leave this wonderful climate. Occasionally, yeah, it rains, and you have that. Kind of like today, it was a little bit overcast, but those are good times because it kind of like shades us out from this overwhelming heat that would otherwise be. I was talking about it today. It was like 90 degrees feels like 102 for some reason. I guess it's the humidity, but yeah, it's really at times can be overbearing when there's no clouds in the sky. In any case, you know, I just wanted to say a few more words about this idea of developing the radio on the Big Island and relative to myself, because I've had to take the lead on this in a number of ways from day one. It was the original vision to have a community radio on the island since KCOF went off the air. There was a void there, and I felt like it needed desperately to be not only filled but fulfilled, in the sense that we now have new technologies that enable us to broadcast like we did from my bar on Saturday night, which you're going to be hearing after this show at 9 o'clock tonight. And you know, we have these people around that can do wonderful things with electrons. And you know, I'm a novice. Quite honestly, I am a novice at this. I'm learning as I go, and I keep learning new things. I was once considering being an electronic engineer, electrical engineer, I guess they call them. And you know, I would have minored in it. In fact, I took like engineering calculus in anticipation that I might go that direction. Instead, I became an accountant. But this part of me always kind of like lingered, just like the baseball thing, you know. It's kind of like I get the feeling that I can do this if I really put my mind to it. And that's kind of where I'm at right now. I feel like I'm at that season right before we won 3 championships with Mountain Thunder in Kona baseball. Not bragging or anything. I'm just saying that is the feeling that I'm getting right now, is that we have come so far that it would be ridiculous not to put in that last crunch effort and get everyone involved. This is a really, really useful tool to have. Once in a blue moon, maybe, you know, let's get together on it though. This is Beck, a song called Blue Moon. Yeah, we're getting more and more current as we get more electric.

See, I think part of the dilemma in doing what we're trying to do here is you're balancing the fact that you know the technology is there. You know that what the greater possibilities are, the visions, and you know you can accomplish them. But you still have to take this kind of pseudo humble position of not getting too excited about it because you haven't necessarily realized it completely yet. And yet you have to feel 100% confident that it can come off. And the only thing that I can compare that feeling to was the two performances and doing those visuals this year. For me personally, I had every feeling that that could come off rather well, and in two instances now they did. And it was a confidence in the content that I felt that. And there's no shame in saying that, yeah, you've done an all right job there, you know? And I think we've done an all right job here as well. Problem is that we have to now convince other people that we've done an all right job so far, because we have a lot that we can transgress yet. And that's the part that I'm truly excited about. And whether people realize that or not, well, I can't really be concerned about that. I really can't be. So if you notice me taking this awkward sort of step back and kind of like just taking in the scape a little bit, I know that a lot of businesses will get on board with us as we grow. But I need them stepping forward now because, you know, we have something to really give back, a true gift to this community, and I want to see that happen. That's what life is about, you know?

And I don't think we'll have a better example of local boy makes good from the big island. Naco Bear took it all around the world, and as did these girls who are from the southeast. You know, they're Atlanta-based, New Orleans, and they came to perform at the Maui Mystic Party in 2014, early, I think it was like January or February, and got to record them on my very, very humble audio interface back in the day. They were one of the few recordings that really held up over time because they were acoustic, and I got a good feed off the mixing board. And got to record these two girls who've now made it big on the international stage. There's no doubt about it. They're even doing documentaries, and they, you know, they have their own different line of products, and doing absolutely wonderful things in so many different community efforts. So I'm always happy to get behind that. This is a song called River Mouth. This is from 2015.

And our next artist I've seen now many times. Desert Dwellers have been around, dating back to those days that I mentioned with Rara, because he actually performed on several of their tracks in the early days. But they have been they've been rocking it all throughout the festival scene on numerous occasions. I believe I've seen them down in Costa Rica. The very last time that I'd seen them on this island was at the Lolea Place, which was right before the volcano eruption that happened in May, and I think I seen them in like February or something like that. I'm not sure. And again, I'd seen them Burning Man numerous times. I'm certain I've caught up with them at the Eclipse Festival. Yes, I did. Amani Friend and Trevor Moon Tribe make up Desert Dwellers. This is Bird Over Sand Dunes. Oh, and by the way, they're from Boulder, Colorado. I didn't know that. That's why I love doing this show. Learn new things.

Yes, and Coolest Shaker. They are an English psychedelic rock band led by the frontman Crispian Mills. Became quite an interesting group in the early 1990s. They put out a very commercially successful album called K, which was kind of like revolving around Eastern religious, not religious, I want to say Krishna philosophy, basically. And a lot of it involved different chanting, Sanskrit, and I happened to be kind of involved in that at the time, so I took a special interest in it. And yes, I wish I could have seen them perform live, although I did meet one of their key people from England.

Okay, and another charge in our future, I believe, is David Block of Human Experience, for various reasons.

0: activists, truth seekers, and peaceful warriors worldwide.
1: I regard myself as a soldier, though a soldier of peace.
0: Once upon a time, not long ago, there was a boy who would grow and become a great soul. He lived in India, and his name was Gandhi. He believed in human rights, and he fought for equality. He felt so strongly that he trained himself, 'cause he realized first he'd have to change himself.

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He often faced prison and incarceration, but that only strengthened his determination. He said he would make every sacrifice, but that

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You gotta be the change that you wanna see in the world of change, just like Gandhi. Be the change that you wanna see in the world, just like Gandhi. Be the change that you wanna see in the world, be the change, just like Gandhi. Be the change that you wanna see in the world, just like Gandhi. For an eye makes the whole world blind, and it takes more strength and faith to be kind. With that in mind, Gandhi took a stand against the foreign occupation.

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I pray for guidance and protection. It keeps my boat watertight. And I know if I just keep on believing, every little thing's all gonna be alright. But when I wake up in the morning, I hope I see you.

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Exploring Science in the Sea. A type of damselfish from the other side of the world has invaded the Gulf of Mexico. But it doesn't appear to be doing much harm to the fish that were already there, at least not so far. The regal damselfish comes from the Indian and Western Pacific Oceans. It's only about 4 inches long, and it lives on coral reefs in shallow coastal waters. The invader was first seen in the Gulf in 2013.

time, the populations of its competitors dropped. But so did the populations of some of the other species of fish that don't compete with the invaders. That suggests that the dip in the number of competing fish had some other cause. One possibility is loss of habitat caused by human activities. One of the reefs in the study is near a busy port that's growing bigger. So that might be damaging the reefs more than the invasion of the damselfish. Science in the Sea is a production of the University of Texas Marine Science Institute at Port Aransas and is available as a weekly podcast at scienceinthesea.org. I'm Holly Brawley.

Return of the Tiger is the first album I've created for a period of time. There's been a gap of some years. But I'm excited about this album because it's given me an opportunity to bring together a number of different influences, which I've really enjoyed since moving down from London to here in Sussex on the south coast of England. It's a beautiful seaside town. I was born here, as it happens. And coming back here has really reconnected me with in a broader sense, my roots in every sense. And I've been lucky enough to find opportunities to perform with quite a broad range of different acts. The energy of performing live is something that has really enriched my writing process. Somehow there's a juice I get from that, which empowers me when I come back to the composition stage. And even though the music I'm actually performing is not directly speaking in the world music genre, I've been playing rock and roll, blues, jazz, boogie-woogie, Cayley even, which is Irish folk music, you know, to summarize it, put into a kind of a rock contest. So all different kind of musical genres, but somehow through it all is the communication with the audience and the energy you get back from doing that, which then I've enjoyed applying to these compositions whose linking theme really is drumming. And a richness of different kinds of drums, whether it's Middle Eastern Darabuk, for example, which has its quite intricate patterns. Whether it's the quite raw quality of cajon playing, which is an instrument on which you sit to play, or at least on my one you do. And then there's the strong driving quality, the majestic quality of Daiko drums, the Japanese drum. And then of course there's djembes, which not only have their African kind of connection, but are very popular in the drum circle community and bring to mind shared rhythm and the broader context of how rhythm families come into being. So, through all that, I think that the collection of these 10 tracks is something of which I'm very proud and has a significant flavour of quite a broad range of rhythm and a celebration of drumming.

Teacher, teacher.

I was sitting in a breakfast room in Allentown, Pennsylvania. 6 o'clock in the morning. Got up too early. It was a terrible mistake. Sitting there face to face with a 75-cent glass of orange juice about as big as my finger and a bowl of horribly foreshortened cornflakes. And I said to myself, this is the life.

Oh yeah, because the tiger would roam. Little one said, oh my goodness, I must stay at home. And every time I hear a growl, I know the tiger's on the prowl. And I'll be really safe, you know, the elephant, he told me so. Everyone was nervy, oh yeah, and the message was spread to zebra, mongoose and the dirty hippopotamus, who wallowed in the mud and chewed his spicy hippo plankton food and tended to ignore the word, referring to survey a herd of stupid water bison. Oh yeah.

Waldo Jeffers had reached his limit. It was now mid-August. Jumenti had been separated from Marsha for more than 2 months. In 2 months, all he had to show were 3 dog-eared letters and 2 very expensive long-distance phone calls. True, when school had ended and she'd returned to Wisconsin and come to Locust, Pennsylvania, she had sworn to maintain a certain fidelity. She would date occasionally, but merely as amusement. She would remain faithful. But lately, Waldo

Visions of Marsha's faithlessness haunted him. Daytime fantasies of sexual abandon permeated his thoughts. And the thing was, they wouldn't understand how she really was. He, Waldo, alone understood this. He had intuitively grasped every nook and cranny of her psyche. He'd made her smile. She needed him. He wasn't there. The idea came to him on the Thursday before the Mama's parade was scheduled to appear. He just finished mowing and edging the Adelson's lawn for $1.50, and I checked the mailbox to see if there was a Mr. Worthing Marsha. There was nothing but a circular from the Amalgamated Women Company of America inquiring into his own needs. At least they cared enough to write. It was a New York company. You could go anywhere in the mails. Then it struck him. He didn't have enough money to go to Wisconsin in the accepted fashion, true. But why not mail himself? It was absurd. He would ship himself parcel post special delivery. The next day, Waldo went to the supermarket to purchase the necessary equipment. He bought masking tape for a staple gun and a medium-sized cardboard box just right for a person of his build. He judged that with a minimum of jostling, he could ride quite comfortably. A few air holes, some water, a husband made snacks, and it would probably be as good as going tourist. By Friday afternoon, Waldo was set. He was thoroughly packed, and the post office had agreed to pick him up at 3 o'clock. He'd marked the package fragile, and as he sat curled up inside, resting on a foam rubber cushioning of the trouble he needed, he tried to picture the look of awe and happiness on Marsha's face as she opened the door, saw the package, tipped the deliverer, and then opened it to see her Waldo finally there in person. She would kiss him, and then maybe they could see a movie. If he'd only thought of this before. Suddenly, rough hands gripped his package, and he felt himself borne up. He landed with a thud in the truck and was off. Marsha Bronson had just finished setting her hair. It had been a very rough weekend. She had to remember not to drink like that. Bill had been nice about it, though. After it was over, he said he still respected her, and after all, it was certainly the way of nature. And even though, no, he didn't love her, he did feel an affection for her. And after all, they were grown adults. Oh, and Bill could teach Robert. But that seemed many years ago. She looked like her very, very best friend, walked in through the porch screen door and into the kitchen. Oh God, it's absolutely maudlin outside. I know what you mean. I feel all the heat. Marsha tightened the belt on her cotton robe with the silk outer edge. Sheila ran her finger over some salt grains on the kitchen table, licked her finger and made a face. I'm supposed to be taking these salt pills, but they make me feel like throwing up. Marsha started to pat herself on the chin, an exercise she'd seen on television. God, don't even talk about that. She got up from the table and went to the sink where she picked up a bottle of pink and blue vitamins. Want one? Supposed to be better than steak. And then attempted to touch her nose. I don't think I'll ever touch a daiquiri again. She gave up and sat down, this time near the small table that supported the telephone. Maybe Bill will call, she said to Sheila's glass. Sheila nibbled on the table. After last night, I thought maybe you'd be through with him. I know what you mean. My God, he's like an octopus, hands all over the place. She gestured, raising her arms upward in defense. The thing is, after a while, you get tired of fighting with him, you know. After all, I didn't really do anything Friday and Saturday, so I kind of owed it to him. You know what I mean.

It was at this point that Mr. Jameson of the Clarence Darrow Post Office rang the doorbell of the large sticker-covered frame house. When Marsha Bronson opened the door, he had her current package in. He had his yellow and his green slips of paper signed and left with a 15-cent tip that Marsha had gotten out of her mother's small beige pocketbook in the den. "What do you think it is?" she

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Sheila ran her fingernail over the masking tape that ran down the center of the carpet. Why don't you look at the return address and see who it's from? Waldo felt his heart beating. He could feel the vibrating footsteps. Marsha walked around the carton and read the ink scratched label. Oh, God, it's from Waldo. That schmuck, said Sheila. Waldo trembled with expectation. Well, you might as well open it, said Sheila. Both of them tried to lift the staple flap. Said Marsha. He must have nailed it shut. They tugged on the flap again. My God, you need a power drill to get this thing open.

0: Asher ran for the kitchen, but all she could find was a new sewing system. Then she remembered that her father kept a collection of tools in the basement. She ran downstairs, and when she came back up, she had a large sheet metal cutter in her hand. "This is the best I could find," she told the other friend. "Here, you do it. I'm gonna die." She sank into a large fluffy couch and exhaled noisily. Sheila tried to make a slit between the masking tape and the end of the cardboard flap. The blade was too big and there wasn't enough room. "God damn this thing," she said, feeling very exhausted. Then smiling, "I got an idea." "What?" said Marshall. "Just watch," said Sheila, touching her finger to her hand. Inside the package, Waldo was so transfixed with excitement that he barely breathed. His skin fell quickly from the heat, and he could feel his heart beating in his throat. It would be soon. Sheila stood quite upright and walked around to the other side of the package. Then she sank down to her knees, grasped the cutter by both handles, took a deep breath, and plunged the long blade through the middle of the package, through the masking tape, through the cardboard, through the cushioning, and right through the center of Waldo Jeffers' head, which split slightly and caused little rhythmic arcs of red to pulsate gently in the morning sun.
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0: We know what you know about these people. They're not the best at what they do. 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
1: For you folks out there in radio land, a big hello to y'all, and this is what's known as dead air.

0: from the 50th anniversary deluxe edition that was released in 2020 of Working Man's Dead. That is the new Speedway Boogie. This is the official tapes Grateful Dead radio program that highlights the official releases from the Grateful Dead's vault. The end of the 60s was definitely the end of an era. Dennis McNally, Grateful Dead biographer and publicist, said, however lunatic events might appear, the music was utterly sane. It was also a new era for the Grateful Dead. It was clearly the same band as before, but now with a distinctly different sound and approach to the music. They were pivoting from psychedelic improv to folk rock storytelling for the everyman, as the album title suggests. Billy Kreutzmann, the drummer for the Grateful Dead, said they tried sounding like a Bakersfield band, but one that still sounded like they were 300 miles north of Bakersfield. The album Working Man's Dead was recorded over 9 days and produced for under $15,000, which was sort of a record for the Grateful Dead. The Grateful Dead didn't spend a whole lot of time in the studio, but when they did, they really weren't very efficient with their time or with their money. Now we get a whole new look on the album Working Man's Dead. Rhino High Fidelity has presented new audiophile editions of the album on reel-to-reel vinyl, plus the other drummer, Mickey Hart's 2023 Atmos mix, and it's available on Blu-ray for the first time.
1: So the Rhino Hi-Fi thing all came about because we saw that there was a small interest, like the Tone Poet series. There was a small group of individuals that were putting out these fabulous-looking reissues with really nice jackets. It just kind of grew out of wanting to put out the best product available at a very, very reasonable price. You know, because, of course, we see the Mobile Fidelity One Steps and all that stuff going for $125, $150 for an LP. And we thought we could probably do that for a little less and still have the same level of quality.
0: As Steve Woolard, he is with Rhino Records, discussing Rhino High Fidelity release of Working Man's Dead.
1: The bundle is the Hi-Fi LP, 180 grams, cut by Kevin Gray, pressed at Optimal, blah, blah, usual high level of quality. The Blu-ray disc, which has got an Atmos mix, a stereo mix, Dolby Atmos 5.1, and high-res stereo mixes. Yeah, so it's essentially, it's the old 2000-something, nothing, DVD-A. That was all mixed by Mickey Hart, you know, the drummer, one of the drummers for the band. Obviously, Mickey wanted to do it, you know, and if Mickey wants to do it, we're not going to say no. You know, respect the man, respect the music. He wants to do it, absolutely fine. And it came out well in high res with an added Dolby Atmos mix available again at popular prices. When we send stuff to like Steven Wilson, like all this Yes stuff, I absolutely love Steven Wilson's work. I got in touch with him through Pangea.

0: The Atmos mixes for all of our ES releases. Love his work. Absolutely love his work. He did a great job in Chicago, too. He's done the whole Jethro Tull catalog that's come out so far. He's created surround mixes and stereo remixes. And stuff. It just great. It's just, yeah, love that. So there's that. And, of course, the Reel. 15 IPS, two-channel, half-track stereo tape from RTM. That's the... That's cut from a dub, a flat one-to-one copy of the master, which we sent to RTM. We sent them two copies, so they have a backup in case they need a second copy for whatever reason.
1: Steve Woolard of Rhino Records doing a deep dive on Rhino High Fidelity's release of Working Man's Dead, the Rhino High Fidelity, and the different formats that it's available on. Going back to 2020, when the album Working Man's Dead was celebrating its 50th anniversary, they came out with studio outtakes on a release series titled The Angels Share. And this is what it sounded like for one particular deep dive on a track off of Working Man's Dead. This is the official tapes.

0: Don't you never.
1: Hey, Matthew's the microphone connection to these earphones got weird for some reason.
2: Yeah, but just a minute. It should be back to normal now, shouldn't it?
1: Yes.

0: guys do in tank and just rehearsing?
1: Too slow coming out.
0: Are you guys doing takes or are you rehearsing?
2: Doing takes.

Hey, Bob, be quiet for a minute, would you? What? Just the beginning of the first verse without the easy win? Okay.

0: little, little.
1: Hey, you hear that? Spitting and pissing.
2: Yeah.
1: Thank you.

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1: Shiny black steel jackhammer been chipping up rocks for the great highway.
0: 22.

0: Tiger.
1: Well, just about every angle you can get on the track. Easy Win, that was recorded May 15th, 1970 at Fillmore East in New York. That it was found in the second set of the early show, the electric early show. Track Easy Win to highlight for that performance, but the early and late shows, the only time that they played two in an evening with acoustic sets as well, as far as the layout there. And we also got into a whole bunch of outtakes of Easy Win. It was recorded in February of 1970 at Pacific High Recordings in San Francisco, California. That you can find all that stuff on Working Man's Dead, The Angels Share, whenever the Grateful Dead were celebrating a 50th anniversary of a release. Some of the studio albums, they would come out with The Angels Share, which was outtakes and studio performances. And so kind of doing a quick rundown of what you heard with Easy Wind. We heard Breakdown with vocals 1, 3, and 4. We heard the false starts and breakdowns with vocals not slated. We heard an incomplete track with vocals. We also heard take 18, 19, jumped up to 21, 22, and 23, all recorded in February of 1970 in the studio. And then really just a couple months later, we heard what the song sounded like live in May of 1970 at the Fillmore East. This is The Official Tapes. It's a Grateful Dead radio program where we get into the official releases from the Grateful Dead's vault. And kind of going back to the album Working Man's Dead, they are going to be releasing or have released Rhino High Fidelity, a new audiophile edition of the album. You're going to be able to get it on vinyl, Atmos Mix, Blu-ray, and they're even coming out with Reel to Reel. We had the opportunity to talk with Steve Woolard of Rhino Records, and he talks a little bit about this Working Man's Dead on Reel to Reel.
2: I've got a bunch of tape decks, and I've been buying tapes since 1970, so I've always been a fan of pre-recorded tape. It's extremely hands-on format, obviously. You've got to thread the thing up and all that. And the tape is giving just a minimal amount of care. The tapes will last forever. You know, just keep them away from magnets, you know. Keep them away from the speakers. And just handle them carefully, you know. Alcohol and open reel tape doesn't always go together well. Just like with alcohol and records, don't always go together well. But, yeah, just give minimal amount of care. They will last forever. Like I said, I've got tapes that are 70 years old that still sound great. And obviously the tapes in the vault, you know, the stuff we have from the Atlantic archives back from the, you know, early 50s and whatnot, this stuff still sounds fantastic. So stereo tape has been around since at least 1957. I've got some old RCA and Columbia tapes and some Livingston tapes that are from that era. And they sound phenomenal. They really sound phenomenal. It was the very first way to get stereo sound in your home back in the mid-50s, 56, 57, before stereo LPs were invented, if you can believe that. If you wanted to hear stereo sound, you'd have to buy a pre-recorded tape and a half-track stereo tape machine. I feel that this is going to really speak to people that have the equipment already and, you know, and are just dying to have more software for their hardware, if you know what I mean. Because no one else is offering these kinds of titles on open reel tape. There are more than a handful of companies that do offer some jazz and classical and blues and stuff like that, but they're few and far between, and the selection is not that great, and they're like $450, $500 for an album on tape. You know, and we wanted to make something more accessible and put out these great titles. We figured, you know, we'd have a shoe-in, you know, because we've got this great catalog of stuff to work with, and we can put it all on one reel rather than two reels and only charge $300 for it instead of $450 or $500. It just came along that we saw other labels were doing this, and we started getting inquiries from other labels that wanted to license the material from us for them to make tapes with. And I just talked to the head of sales, and I said, you know, maybe we could make a go of this. He says, okay, well, let's try some. And so we tried the T-Rex and the Yes, and they've done really, really well. And the Working Man's Dead has been the most popular one so far. So, and I would like to think that as we get more titles under our belt and we get a rhythm, the releases will come out more frequently. You know, maybe we can do one a month. I don't know. And as we have more stuff in the store, we'll get more traffic and they'll sell more and people will be interested and dig out their dad's tape deck from the garage or the attic. And it's inspired me to buy another tape deck. So I bought another Technics 1500 just a couple months ago, and I'm really enjoying playing these things and playing them for other people, because once people hear it, you know, they're definitely sold on it. Maybe not enough to go out and spend, you know, $3,000-$4,000 on a tape deck, but, you know, hey, whatever.
1: 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And then doing a deep dive on Working Man's Dead Rhino High Fidelity reel to reel, duplicated in real time from a one-to-one copy from the original flat analog master. 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This is the official tape. So we're going to get that interview that we did with Steve Woolert over at our website, officialtapes.com. Go on over to the soundboards page. 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This is a Grateful Dead radio program where we get into the official releases from the Grateful Dead's vault, no matter what format it is on. And why don't we get into the latest release out of the Grateful Dead's vault, Dave's Picks of Volume 50. We're going to hear something from December of 1973. That's going to be coming up, and more talk with Steve Woolert here on The Official Tapes.
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3: They're not the best at what they do. 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

0: The Official Tapes is a Grateful Dead radio program where we get into the official releases from the Grateful Dead's vault. The latest release out of the band's vault is Dave's Picks Volume 58, mainly a show from December of 1973 that took place at Curtis Hickson Convention Hall in Tampa, Florida. But there is some kind of, I guess you could say, bonus tracks on there as well, because what you heard from Weather Report Suite was from December of 73 at the Omni in Atlanta, Georgia, December 12, 12/12/73, from Dave's Picks Volume 58. That is Weather Report. Hey, I'm Corey. This is the Official Tapes Grateful Dead radio program where we get into the official releases from the Grateful Dead's vault. Earlier in the program, we had the opportunity to talk with Steve Woolard about Working Man's Dead, Rhino High Fidelity. This is coming out with Working Man's Dead is going to be available on a Mickey Hart's 2023 Atmos mix. It's going to be available on Blu-ray. It's also going to be released on a audiophile LP, a vinyl, and then also reel-to-reel. When we talked with Steve Woolard, asked a little bit about these anniversary releases, deluxe editions. Now they're coming out with Rhino High Fidelity reel-to-reel. And if these releases were getting a little over the top.
1: A lot of times they are kind of over the top, like especially with the we just did a reissue of Tales from Topographic Oceans by Yes. It's like 12 CDs. It was 12 CDs of Blu-ray and 2 LPs. Is that over the top? Yes, but it's an over the top album. So you know, it kind of fits. And yeah, sometimes we do go over the top, but you know, it's like, do we include this or do we not include this? Well, if we don't include it now, when are we going to have the opportunity to do this again? Probably never. So a lot of times that's why we go over the top, is because this is our one shot at getting all this stuff together, you know, and putting out a box set and celebrating this release and, you know, and move on to the next one.
0: Steve Woolard with Rhino Records discussing Rhino High Fidelity, the release of Working Man's Dead. He also kind of gave us a breakdown on audio and the different formats and the different ways you can listen to audio.
1: Okay, we all know what monophonic sound is, right? One channel, one speaker. Stereo is two. Quadio, I've always wanted a quad system when I was a kid. I couldn't afford it. I'd have to buy two more speakers, a different receiver, different cartridge. It is a bridge too far for a 15-year-old kid. But I've always been intrigued with it. Anybody who listens to it is immediately sold on it, and they get it. But, you know, because back in the early to mid-70s, quadraphonic sound was almost a thing. But there were too many competing formats for anything to take hold. It was worse than VHS and Betamax. So that's why it never really caught on. But we still have the tapes, and nowadays, with a lot of people having home theater systems, which are 5.1 or 7.2 or whatever, you can pop the Blu-ray disc, the Quadio Blu-ray disc in your player, and it'll decode. It'll play in four channels just like it was supposed to. So that's the easy part. So Quadio is just a portmanteau, quadraphonic audio. 5.1, of course, it comes from the movies. We've got the dialogue in the center channel, and we've got this everything in the front and the effects in the back and the low rumbly stuff in the subwoofer. That's your 0.1. And then Dolby Atmos, that's taking all the 5.1 elements and then adding height to that. So you've got speakers in a perfect world. You've got speakers in the ceiling that fire down that give you the added sense of height. It sounds huge. That's the impressive thing to me. It just sounds very huge and room-filling. I don't know how it can get any better than this without, you know, actually being in a live performance situation, you know? I believe that we are certainly at the point where we can offer the best sonic quality of the recorded performance that there is. I mean, you know, until, I don't know, but there's always something around the corner, right? There's in 20 years from now, all this stuff could be obsolete. Cassettes could come back. Who knows? 8-tracks could come back. I have no idea. Or something, you know, I always thought the future would involve having some sort of an audio playback medium that had no moving parts, you know, and we have that too. We have high-res downloads, high-res streaming. So yeah, it's all leaning towards that, you know, it's all getting, striving for better sonic quality, which is great.
0: Steve Woolard with Rhino Records, and Rhino High Fidelity continues to tap into Warner Music's vast catalog, introducing reissues of seminal albums across genres from rock and pop to jazz, soul, and beyond. Each title pairs uncompromising audio with archival grade packaging, honoring the album's original intent in both sound and design. And they're going to do just that with the Grateful Dead's album, Working Man's Dead. It's going to be available on vinyl. It's also going to be available on reel to reel, and it's going to include Mickey Hart's 2023 Atmos mix. In 2023, Grateful Dead drummer Mickey Hart created a new Dolby Atmos mix of Working Man's Dead, revealing remarkable instrument separation and nuance in the album's harmonies and arrangements. Hart's immersive mix expands the sonic depth of the original recording while preserving its essential character. While Working Man's Dead and while the Grateful Dead's first three studio albums appealed to many, the group didn't yet quite have that mass breakthrough that would make the entire world take notice of this band of misfits from the Bay Area. Working Man's Dead changed all of that. He had eight perfect songs like Casey Jones' High Time. The album solidified the Jerry Garcia-Robert Hunter songwriting tandem as one of the best and most important songwriting collaborations in music history. You can get the full interview with Steve Woolard at our website, officialtapes.com.
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